0: They got The Rock.
1: Yeah, but they only have about 2 seconds to get the ball past half court before it's an 8 second count.
0: Yep. Yep.
1: So,
0: okay.
1: This is interesting.
0: Yeah, we'll keep an eye on that. Talk more about that coming up in a little bit. And Steve is 15 minutes away with all the latest on all of it. So we'll keep going into the night. That's Eat from Salam. I'm Mark Willard, Fox Sports Radio.
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0: It is Fox Sports Radio. I'm Brian Noe in for Big Ben Maller. And it is time, not just for a new level from Pantera, it's time for the Tire Rack Play of the Day.
1: 13 to shoot. Now Ant takes the handoff, rises up, and gets the Wolves the lead. A right side triple. 5:10 left to play. Anthony Edwards, 34 points. Timberwolves up 98-97.
0: There you go. Compliments of the Timberwolves radio network as Anthony Edwards does work. 36 points, 16 points alone in the fourth quarter as the Timberwolves beat a Wemby-less Spurs squad. At least they didn't have Wemby for the final 8:39 of the second quarter. And then, of course, the second half as he got ejected. Flagrant two, throwing bows, hitting Naz Reid. So no Wemby for 2.5 quarters. Timberwolves even the series, 2 games apiece. Series shifts to San Antonio. That would be on Tuesday night. So excited for that. And no, Wembanyama is not going to be suspended for game 5. I hate, spoiler alert, you know, like, you're not going to be suspended for game 5. There's some speculation like, are they going to suspend him? I mean, he did throw an elbow. He's not going to be suspended for that. By the way, for over 40 years, Tire Rack has been helping customers find the right tires for how, what, and where they drive. 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It's time for the Who Am I game. So, Breece Hall, Jets running back, he signed a new contract extension, right? Little 3-year contract extension, and he's going to get $29 million in guarantees. Average per year, he's going to make $14.5 million. That ranks fourth among NFL running backs. So I'm looking for number three. Who am I? Number three on the list. So number one on the list, Saquon Barkley. He makes the most per year, $20.6 million. Number two on the list, Christian McCaffrey. Of those 49ers, $19 million per year. So we're looking for a man who makes $15 million per year. Who am I? So we look at the old X machine over here.
2: Who?
0: And Random Ryan in Carolina says, Yankees Hall of Fame catcher Kenny Fisterbottom is what he says. Okay. Let's see. Maller Prop, he's got No Hair Brian. That's what I'll be if Wemby is suspended. No eyebrows. I have had to shave off a left eyebrow before. That is on my radio resume. I don't know if you guys know that. I'll give you the full story next hour if you
3: I had no idea.
0: Yeah, I'll actually send you the video, Lorena. It's I did it live on air. It's a whole thing. But yeah, funny. I'll give you the story next hour. But I have had to make good on that. So if Wemby is suspended for game 5, I've gone on record, I'll shave off both eyebrows, my entire head, and a random body part of the Maller Militia's choosing. Right? If it comes to that, we'll get weird and you'll choose something and there will be no hair there, you know, as well. Sorry to make it weird. That's just, again, you can tell that's not planned. That's how my weird brain works. Burger Man says Priest Holmes. Doc Dan, he goes with Garo Yepremian. Very nice. I like that guess. Not bad at all. Well, bad job by Eck. Eck got it right. Very bad job. Looked it up. Analog Al goes with Anne Hathaway. That's well done. I like that. Eileen goes with Chucky. Gunner who says, I'm going to call in and tell you why Wembanyama will be suspended for game 5, or at least deserves to be suspended for game 5. So we might get to that a little bit later. Gunner says, the answer is SpongeBob SquarePants. Not correct. Big Lou. Shout out to Big Lou. Met him in Vegas for the meet and greet. He says Michael Doliak. The answer is Derrick Henry. That's right. King Henry. The third most money among NFL running backs in terms of average cash per year right there. There you go. King Henry, number three on the list. All right. Coming up next, adding insult to injury. We are.
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0: TMZ reports they rented a boat together in June of 2021 when she was pregnant with her first child. TMZ produced documents showing where each signed for the boat, and a source told the outlet that those two were the only people on the boat. Meanwhile, Patriots quarterback Drake May called Vrabel a, quote, great human being, end quote, on the same day that boat story dropped. Hey, Drake. I think you're confusing solid coach with great human being. A great human being is not running around on his wife with an NFL insider, showing up at a couples-only resort, making out in bars, hanging out in casinos, and renting boats for two. Now, is he the worst human being? No. Is he a great human being? No. You can have your coach's back without calling him a great human being, because he's definitely not that. 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

0: Radio. I'm Brian No in for Big Ben Maller. Great job, Lorena. You redeemed yourself. A little duo to get us out of here. It's fantastic right there. There we go. That works. That works well. You know, it's a little ulterior meaning right here with this song, as I've told you off air, right? You with me? Are you on board with this, what she's really talking about?
1: I just think she's a big fan of pie, you know?
0: And I don't think so.
1: She might make the best pie, just like Khalees was a big fan of milkshakes, right? So
0: yeah.
1: Milkshakes, pie, just really good desserts that people like to eat.
0: Yeah.
1: Cookies are another good one people like to eat.
0: Yeah, that's true. That's true, yeah, right, yeah. So let's see. Ray checked in, 904 Ray on X. He just said, where's the eyebrow story? I'm sorry, man. It's not the greatest story of all time. So I shot my mouth off and said I would shave off my left eyebrow if, I was actually doing radio in Portland, Oregon. And so at the time, my producer was like, oh, the Blazers are going over their season win total. And he was like, it's for sure happening. No doubt. Yada, yada. I'm like, you sound pretty confident. Would you shave off your left eyebrow if you're wrong? And he was like, oh, I don't know about that. And he wouldn't go through with it. And I was like, well, what if I do it with you? You know, would you do it then? He's like, I'll do it then. And so he ended up being wrong. It wasn't even my prediction, but I ended up having to shave off my left eyebrow. And so I did it live on the show. It was a radio show that was televised at the time. And Tony Bruno is a, you know, a sports radio legend. He was on the show, and here's a little piece of how it sounded.
2: It's not completely gone. It's mostly gone. He's going to have to make a second pass now as they do live play-by-play of Brian No shaving off his eyebrow on live television on NBC Sports out there in Portland. And he keeps going. Can you see what you're doing?
3: I can see myself a little bit over here. I'm trying to do the best I can. It might be a little jagged. I'm just trying not to get into the right eyebrow territory right now.
2: No, it's pretty. Actually, you can still see it. So you're going to have to get the Barbasol and the straight razor.
3: Yeah.
2: To make it work, you just can't do a trim because that'll grow back very, very quickly on men. As you know, that even women.
3: Do me a favor, Tony. Just talk to the people here in Portland for like 30 seconds. I'm going to run and go get the Bic because we're doing this right real fast.
2: You got to do it right.
0: You know, so I'm a man of my word is basically what it is. So I said, if Wembanyama is suspended for game five, he's not going to be suspended for game five. That's crazy talk. He missed 2.5 quarters. It was a cheap shot. It was an elbow.
1: Wait, but you really put your eyebrows on the line again?
0: Oh, yeah. I'm putting both of them.
1: Oh,
0: both of them off, head shaved. All right. If Wembanyama is suspended for game five, will not happen. Adam Silver is the commissioner of the NBA. That's not going to happen. Okay. Like, he's not like, not on my watch, Wemby. There are consequences to action. He's not ruling with an iron fist. Okay. He's going to be playing in game five. But Lorena, I'm going to have a brand new look, baby, if this doesn't, you know, go my way. If there's a news bulletin like Wembanyama suspended for game five, I'm going to have a brand new look, and I'm going to have a very, very white head. I'm going to have very, very white eyebrow areas, you know, where my eyebrows used to be. But don't worry. Rest assured. He's going to be playing game five. He's not going to be suspended. So there's that. Douglas checked in on X and said, you had said something that getting married at 21 was crazy. I got married to my first wife at 19. She was 17. We were married for almost 20 years until she died of cancer in 2019. First off, my heart breaks for that story, man. Like, that's rough. But I hate hearing that. I hope everything's okay with Douglas now. But let me just say this. I'm not saying it's crazy for anybody to get married before turning 21. I was just saying with both of my nephews getting married that young, it was just a trip because, you know, like, I don't know, 8 to 10 years earlier, we're goofing around at a, you know, like a toy store and like just being goofballs. And now all of a sudden they're married the next thing I know. So that's what I was really talking about.
1: I don't know.
0: About.
1: I'm kind of with you though, Brian. Getting married that young is crazy in this day and age.
0: My sister got married before she was 21. And I know my younger nephew Ty did. And I want to say Minnie did also. They were all real young. And it's worked out for my sister, so I'm not saying it's crazy for everybody, but it was just a trip to see my nephews married that young. We've got Marcel in Brooklyn. He's with us this morning. What's going on, Marcel?
4: X to start the week. Go!
1: Is it Food Picks? I'm sorry, what Food Picks?
0: Yeah.
4: Let's get into it.
0: Let's Brian. Get it. I love that, Marcel. No time to waste. Let's get right
4: That's
0: in.
4: It.
0: I'm going to say you had, gosh, what? I went pepperoni pizza last time, so you're going to switch it up a little bit. I'm going to say chicken breasts. That's
4: Uh-oh.
0: What you went with.
4: You got a new, you know what that means? Mix match, Lorena.
1: I'm going to go with cherry pie.
4: Not mix match. Cantaloupe.
5: Taco Bell.
4: Not it is. And Brian, chicken it is.
0: Let's go, Marcel. You and I are on the same wavelength over here.
4: And
0: that is beautiful.
4: And the Ben Maller as well.
0: Absolutely. Marcel, you're the best, man. Always love when you check in. Great stuff. All right, everybody, have a good day. Again, happy Mama's Day, even though we're well past it. We'll see you.
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3: The Minnesota Timberwolves tied their second round playoff series with San Antonio 2 games apiece after beating the Spurs Sunday night. 114-109, Spurs star Victor Wembanyama was kicked out in the second quarter after throwing an elbow. Anthony Edwards with 36 points in the win. The Knicks completed a 4-game series sweep, winning easily at Philadelphia 144-114. The Knicks on three-pointers shot 25 for 44. The Wizards won the NBA draft lottery, and among the four WNBA games, New York at 2-0 won in overtime at Washington. In the NHL playoffs, Montreal's up 2-1 after a home win against Buffalo, 6-2. Anaheim tied its second rounder 2 games apiece after edging Vegas 4-3. NASCAR win at Watkins Glen for Shane Van Gisbergen. Baseball, Tigers ended a 5-game losing streak, winning at KC 6-3. I'm Steve DeSager.
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2: This is your 1380 The Fan local sports update. I'm Adam Lundy. The Fort Wayne Tin Caps were defeated in the series finale against the Beloit Skycarp yesterday afternoon by a score of 9-7 in 10 innings. After an off day today, the Tin Caps will start a series on the road against the Cedar Rapids Colonels tomorrow night. The Fort Wayne Comets took a 1-0 series lead against the Toledo Walleye in the Central Division Finals of the Kelly Cup Playoffs, winning Game 1 4-1 yesterday at the Coliseum. The Indiana Pacers lost their 2026 first-round draft pick to the LA Clippers after it landed at number 5 in the NBA draft lottery yesterday, failing to fall within the top 4 protected pick range. And this evening on 1380 The Fan and 100.9 FM, you can hear a special edition of our Parkview Sports Medicine High School Baseball Game of the Week with first pitch set for 5:30 p.m. For 1380 The Fan, I'm Adam Lundy.
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4: The ping pong balls were shining bright on Washington, D.C. for the first time since 2010. The Wizards won the NBA draft lottery. They did it with the man who they drafted in 2010, John Wall, representing the franchise. The front office for Washington now has to decide, A.J. DeBonsta or Darren Peterson? My guess is DeBonsta. You can't swing and miss on a 6'9 wing as talented as him. I'm Denton Day.
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1: Is this from the
0: Black Betty had a child?
1: Blow soundtrack? It is two pros and a cup of Joe, Fox Sports Radio. LeVar Arrington, Brady Quinn, Jonas Knox with you here. Coming up top of next hour, we're going to call it a little over 10 minutes from now. Talk about a changing landscape in the world of sports. You're going to hear the reality of it all from somebody in the NFL that'll be yours right here on FSR. 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
2: Sometimes you can't get to everything in the world of sports or entertainment. Good thing the guys are here to bring you, in case you missed it.
1: Guys, in case you missed this, we had had this conversation a couple of times now about when it was going to get announced and become official and when this deal was going to be done and when Brady Quinn was going to get a pair of shoes because he called it and was closest to the return date and signing of Aaron Rodgers with the Pittsburgh Steelers. And we talked on Friday about this report that was out there that Rodgers is in town. He was expected to sign with the Steelers over the weekend and everything was hunky-dory and we're good to go. And then Jerry Dulick posted this over the weekend and said the following. Aaron Rodgers has been in town for a couple of days, but the Steelers have not met with him yet and instead have been talking with his agent. Rodgers has stayed away from the team's Southside facility while the three-day rookie minicamp has been going on. So we got all sorts of conflicting reports. Omar Khan, the GM of the Steelers, said he doesn't know specifically where Aaron Rodgers was over the weekend. You got one outlet saying one thing, another saying another, and we're sitting here with our you-know-whats dangling in the wind trying to figure out whether or not somebody's going to get a pair of shoes on this show. What the F is going on? Also, side note, I think Brady's got intel in this whole situation, and so I'm starting to wonder whether or not this entire bet was on the up and up. I'd like to know.
3: First off, let me begin by saying that's the bed you made. Now go lay in it, okay? You wanted to bet. We were now betting. Whether there was inside information or not doesn't matter. All right? That comes with the territory. So it is what it is. Like I said, I suspect something will happen before their minicamp.
4: All right.
1: Var, what's going on with your Steelers? All right. They're letting this guy, you know, drag him around. I mean, what's happening here, man?
4: It sounds like they're figuring out if Aaron Rodgers is going to be a Pittsburgh Steeler or not.
1: If they're only talking to his agent, this is contract, right? Is this about money?
4: You'd have to assume that it's about getting a contract done. I mean, why else talk to the agent, right?
1: I mean, I guess, you know, I just want to know what
4: are they doing. Are they talking to him to say, well, we have this tender on him, and you know, he's not going to go play for someone else. I mean, could it be connected to him wanting to play somewhere else and not wanting to play for the Steelers? I can see that. That could be maybe the only other possibility as to why an agent is involved other than getting the contract details done.
1: That'd be a fun wrinkle to the whole story. That's fun. By the way, speaking of fun, I don't know if you guys saw this, but this was pointed out to me by a loyal listener, Justin in Cincinnati. But we've kind of mentioned this over the past couple of years on this show. The enhanced games, which is basically the Olympics where everybody's on the gas. It has begun trading on the New York Stock Exchange under the ticker ENHA. And I thought to myself, oh, that's cool. And I didn't realize we are 2 weeks away from the enhanced games getting ready to start in Las Vegas, May 24th. So if you are into the Olympics with a little bit of hot sauce mixed in, welcome to the enhanced games. Who's in? Who's watching 2 weeks from now when this stuff starts firing off and we get to see what it really looks like if you let some athletes get into the medicine cabinet at free will and sort of take liberties with their body to see what they can do? I'm in. In fact, I think we should be there to broadcast some of the events, if I'm being honest with you. This is the way it should be. Stop judging these people for wanting to perform at a higher level by giving themselves a better opportunity to do so. So
3: I mean, you would have done the same thing if you could, right?
1: Yeah,
3: I mean, you would have been
1: absolutely.
3: All over it.
1: Yeah, you guys didn't need it. I do. All right, so this evens the playing field just a little bit for some of us, non-athletes trying to make it here. All right, so they're going to gas up, and May 24th, this is all going down. I'm watching it. I can't wait to see it. I think it's going to be tremendous. If they're making a spectacle out of a hot dog eating contest every year, why can't you let these guys get on the good stuff and just go see what they can do and push their bodies to the limits? Why not?
4: What's wrong with you, man?
1: Like, why not? No more judging. None of that stuff. Enough with that crap.
5: I'm ready for it. Let's go.
1: Yeah. Enhance away. Like, take what you got to take. It's now actively trading on the New York Stock Exchange, and we're all going to get to witness it coming up in 2 weeks. We are Fox Sports. 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
11: In the NBA playoffs second round, the Knicks completed a 4-game sweep, winning at Philadelphia Sunday 144-114. The Knicks have won 7 games in a row this postseason. After 3 quarters in this one, the lead was 122-83. Then Minnesota edged the Spurs 114-109 to tie up that best of 7 at 2 games apiece. Anthony Edwards scored 36 points. Victor Wembanyama, the Spurs, was kicked out in the second quarter after throwing an elbow. The Washington Wizards won the NBA's draft lottery. NHL playoff wins for Anaheim and Montreal. In baseball, the Padres came back for a 10-inning win against St. Louis 3-2, while the Dodgers lost at home 7-2 to Atlanta. The Padres and Dodgers are tied for first in the NL West. Milwaukee, with a walk-off homer, beat the Yankees 4-3. 4 straight wins for the Brewers. Philadelphia shut out the Rockies 6-0. I'm Steve DeSager.
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2: 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Here's Brady Quinn, LeVar Arrington, and Jonas Knox.

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8: This is Brian Weber filling in for Jim Rome with the Rome Report as the Oklahoma City Thunder continue to power their way through another postseason with strong possibility that at a minimum they're on their way to another trip to the NBA Finals. The team that's answered so many questions on the court faces a larger conundrum. Why does so much of the basketball world seem so apathetic about OKC? Undeniably, some of this is a reflection of the face of the franchise, Shai Gilgeous-Alexander, who doesn't have an above-the-rim game, but is the league MVP because of his efficiency and his ability to get to the free throw line, which most opposing fan bases have a major issue with. But while you may not like SGA style of play, it would be inane to diminish his achievements. To say SGA and his teammates are boring is just another cliche. So while you may not like the Thunder, you better respect them. I'm Brian Weber.
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0: Two pros and a cup of Joe, Fox Sports Radio, LeVar Arrington, Brady Quinn, Jonas Knox with you here. Coming up top of next hour, a little over 10 minutes from now, slowly starting to trickle out. We got some NFL news slowly starting to trickle out. We'll have that for you again top of next hour here on FSR. 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
0: I mean, you know, Lorena was traveling back east at a Ben Maller meet and greet, going on tours of Boston, Salem. I mean, what do we got, Ray Ray?
2: Oh, yeah, I did a bunch of tours. But honestly, all that was great. No twisted ankles, nothing too crazy. Didn't get haunted.
3: Huh.
2: But I've never been that far east, so that was really fun. A lot of history. But my flights absolutely sucked. Like, worst flights I've ever been on in my life. American Airlines is just not... I don't know if I'll ever book with them again.
0: Mm. What was so bad about it?
2: So, barely any notification. Granted, you don't know when your plane is going to break, right? So, the flight got canceled, like, delayed by 6.5 hours. And I was already at the airport. And they wouldn't let you in your, like, VIP lounge to relax for a bit. I had worked all night. I went straight to the airport after work. Like, I was so tired. And, yeah, so we got delayed till, like, 7:30 that night. And then they only gave me 2 meal vouchers that were worth $12 a piece. And everything in the airport is, like, my fruit cup wasn't even $10. My fruit cup was $13. I looked at the girl. I was like, what is this going to get me? And she goes, sorry, I'm not in charge of the amount. So. Mm.
0: Wow.
4: I mean, yeah. It sounds like our per diem at Fox.
0: Oh, no. Oh, all right, I quit.
4: Does this sound excessive? Because I played in a golf tournament, and in 2 nights, and this is just Coors Light. This is not any other beer, wine, or hard liquor. It was a group of 8 people. There were 148 Coors Lights consumed.
0: All right.
4: And just 2 nights. That seems excessive.
0: Between 8
4: Although,
0: people.
4: Although,
3: Coors Light
4: people.
3: Isn't bad. It's not that bad.
4: But again.
3: That's a lot of drinking.
4: That's not for the entire group. That's just Coors Lights. One of our buddies only drinks Miller. So he had 11 one night because we saw that on the bill. And then there's some, again, mixed drinks mixed in, some wine mixed in, but 148 in 2 dinners. I feel like that's kind of a lot.
0: Yeah, it's a keg. What's a keg? I think a keg is 160 beers in a keg. So between 8 people, you guys finished a keg in 2 days.
4: Not really 2 days, though. It's not like we necessarily woke up doing that. It was like that was just on our dinner tabs.
3: Jeez.
0: I mean, I don't find it excessive. I mean, you're at a golf tournament. You're celebrating a big win. I mean, I don't think there's anything wrong with that.
4: No, we celebrate one of our buddies who had cancer. That's what the golf tournament's about.
3: There was some emotional connection to it.
0: Well, you should have had more then.
4: Well, again, I think if you include everything else too, it's a bit excessive. So that would have been my IR. However, not sure if you guys have ever gotten IVs after a long night out of drinking, but that definitely helps.
0: Yeah. So what is that? Just immediately you feel better?
4: Like, I don't know about immediately, but in there. Soon after. Well, yeah. I mean, LeVar probably got the nectar when he got his, because you can get some Toradol in there, and it makes you feel immediately better.
3: Yes, you can.
0: A little cocktail with Toradol added in?
3: Yes.
0: Really?
3: Some fruits, some juices, some berries.
4: And LeVar looks up, is like, the nectar of the gods, please.
3: Please work for me. I implore you to work for my body, please.
0: I didn't know you could get a splash of Toradol in that drink.
3: Yes, you can.
0: Right.
3: Oh, yeah. Yes, you can. I drank quite a bit yesterday, too, man. I had a good time on Mother's Day. Shouts out to all the mothers who enjoyed their Mother's Day or didn't. Maybe you might have been underappreciated. I don't know.
4: Yeah. All the mamas.
3: Hope you had a good mamas, day.
0: Mamas. And just remember, mamas. Just remember, if you didn't post it on social media, you know,
5: It didn't count.
3: I didn't post anything.
5: Good
3: yesterday.
5: For you.
3: I wasn't on my phone too much.
5: Good for you.
3: Yeah, I was just hanging out.
5: A lot of that going around yesterday.
3: Was it really?
5: Yeah. Just, you know.
4: Why does it bother you, Jonas?
5: It's just, I don't.
4: Like, don't go on social media. On, that's what people are going to post about. They post about their lives.
5: Like, you know, every day's Mother's Day, not just yesterday.
3: I hung out with my mom on Thursday. Thursday?
5: Did
3: yeah,
5: you?
3: I hung out with my mom on Thursday.
5: Oh, yeah.
3: Yeah, it was pretty cool.
4: There you go.
3: I hadn't seen them in a while. Yeah, man. Yeah, so that was good. But I did get fried yesterday. So that is my FSR idol. Fried all the way. Then I Then I woke up for the show.
5: Well,
3: there we go.
5: We are
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20: The Minnesota Timberwolves tied their second round playoff series with San Antonio 2 games apiece after beating the Spurs Sunday night. 114-109, Spurs star Victor Wembanyama was kicked out in the second quarter after throwing an elbow. Anthony Edwards with 36 points in the win. The Knicks completed a 4-game series sweep, winning easily at Philadelphia 144-114. The Knicks on three-pointers shot 25 for 44. The Wizards won the NBA draft lottery, and among the four WNBA games, New York at 2-0 won in overtime at Washington. In the NHL playoffs, Montreal's up 2-1 after a home win against Buffalo 6-2. Anaheim tied its second rounder 2 games apiece after edging Vegas 4-3. NASCAR win at Watkins Glen for Shane Van Gisbergen. Baseball, Tigers ended a 5-game losing streak, winning at KC 6-3. I'm Steve DeSager.
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1: Christian Lundgaard picked up his second career win with a late race pass on David Malukas to win the Sanzio Grand Prix on the road course at the Indianapolis Motor Speedway Saturday. David Malukas finished second while Graham Rahal finished third. It was the 18th race on the fast and challenging road course at IMS. For now, the Speedway is silent, but only for another day. Tuesday, preparations begin for the Indianapolis 500. 6 hours of practice will be scheduled, beginning at noon Eastern and running until 6 p.m. That will be the schedule as well for Wednesday, Thursday, and Friday. Friday, of course, is Fast Friday when they turn the boost up and cars will be placed into qualifying trim. And then a full day of qualifying scheduled for Saturday and Sunday to set the field for this year's Indianapolis 500.
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3: All right.
1: Reyna.
4: What?
3: 0-2.
1: Where's the leftovers?
4: Oh,
1: play the IR.
4: I suck today. You know what it is? I haven't slept in 27 hours. That's probably it.
1: I blame American Airlines.
4: You know what? I do too. I
3: blame
4: that.
3: Ben Maller.
1: You want
4: Let's go with that. I like
1: Warrior
4: that one,
1: dog.
4: Too. Oh, my goodness. Oh, we can fix this really fast. Are you ready?
1: Warrior.
4: Whee! Look at that. It's leftovers. Wow. Happy Monday.
1: Wow.
4: I'm going to go to bed.
1: All right. So what do we got, Ray Ray?
4: Okay, well, y'all like a good roast, right?
1: Yeah.
4: Well, Brady made a surprise appearance at the roast of Kevin Hart. He actually wanted to make payback for him in his 2024 roast that Kevin Hart went after him. He actually took a couple brutal shots at Hart and his wife, actually. He said, I couldn't get this one on video. I think they're keeping it in like a storage container until you actually go watch it. But he said, all right, this won't take long because as you guys know, I'm a busy man. But I do have a few words for you before I return to my affairs in Las Vegas. Oh, wait, I'm talking about affairs in Las Vegas. Was that off? Not supposed to talk about affairs in Vegas? Oh, I think I broke another rule. F it. I talked about it.
3: Boy.
4: So if you guys recall, Kevin Hart cheated on Aniko back in 2017 while she was 8 months pregnant, and she caught him.
1: Someone
4: texted her and told her that the affair was going on, and then Kevin openly spoke about it and made a public apology to everyone and his wife. And him and Aniko are still together to this day and have a beautiful big family. And Aniko was in the audience when Tom Brady made that joke, so.
1: Ooh.
4: It didn't sit very well for a lot of people.
3: Well,
1: it's a roast.
3: It is a roast. And Tom Brady has the right to joke about stuff like that. You know, if you've lived it, you kind of, you get a pass to do it.
1: Wait a second. Oh, you think that was going on with Brady as well, too?
3: What, you no, think? Oh. I'm just saying he fell victim to being on that side of things, too.
1: Yeah.
3: You know, just saying.
5: There were some vicious.
3: You just got to have fun.
5: Vicious comments made during that roast.
3: Oh,
5: just from some of the snippets. I mean, everyone was getting it. Chelsea Handler was getting it. She was also dishing it out. I mean, we can't probably play 90% of what was actually said in that.
3: Cat Williams fried him. He stayed above board, though.
5: What I don't understand is I thought the Cat Williams, Kevin Hart beef was born out of, like, neither account being theirs or real. And they were like, there's two accounts beefing. Like, didn't Cat Williams tell that story?
3: I don't know. I'm not up on it all like that.
5: So I remember seeing a clip where he was at some event, and they're like, oh, Kevin Hart's here. And he's like, and? And he's like, you know, you guys are beef or whatever. He's like, I don't have social media. He's like, I don't know what you're talking about. And then someone explained it to him, and he was trying to explain it to Kevin, but I don't know. That was at least the interview that I saw that he took place in. So I don't know if they're playing it up or if there was an actual legitimate beef there that I somehow missed.
1: I wonder how many, when you start to bring in celebrities and athletes into that world, because comedians, that's just what they do. And I just wonder how many of them can handle that sort of ball busting. It's hard.
3: Gillis was
1: harsh,
3: going
1: man.
3: At Draymond's neck. I mean, it's.
4: I do
3: if
4: have
3: you're
4: the.
3: In the
4: The Draymond,
3: go ahead, go ahead.
4: I have the Draymond Green roast that he did on stage, if you guys want to listen to that one.
5: Sure. Okay, is that appropriate?
4: Yeah, I think
3: he said that he dropped the F-bomb
4: a couple times.
3: I
4: just listened to it.
3: Oh, okay. All right.
6: Draymond Green is here. Yeah. Draymond's here.
7: for now. He'll probably get thrown out in the next 10 minutes. You know we're not roasting Steve Kerr, right?
1: Yeah. Okay.
8: Oh, that was an easy one.
5: Oh, okay. I thought you were going to play the Chelsea
8: where he went at his neck.
4: No, anything that had too much cussing.
1: Was there any funny stuff?
5: Well, I don't think
8: on Draymond that had cursing in it when he was telling.
5: No,
8: him.
5: the one where Draymond refers to Chelsea Handler. He goes something along the lines of, you know, I've never hooked up with Chelsea Handler, nor would I. I'm Draymond Green. I don't hit threes. And he kind of left it at that. I was like, oh wow, God. Okay. All right. All right, Draymond, I'll see you.
1: Well done.
5: Yeah.
1: Good for him.
5: Yeah.
1: Hey.
8: He had a couple more things to say. It was interesting. But, okay. We
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3: This is Brian Weber filling in for Jim Rome with the Rome Report as the Oklahoma City Thunder continue to power their way through another postseason with strong possibility that at a minimum they're on their way to another trip to the NBA Finals. The team that's answered so many questions on the court faces a larger conundrum. Why does so much of the basketball world seem so apathetic about OKC? Undeniably, some of this is a reflection of the face of the franchise, Shai Gilgeous-Alexander, who doesn't have an above-the-rim game, but is the league MVP because of his efficiency and his ability to get to the free throw line, which most opposing fan bases have a major issue with. But while you may not like SGA style of play, it would be inane to diminish his achievements. To say SGA and his teammates are boring is just another cliche. So while you may not like the Thunder, you better respect them. I'm Brian Weber.
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3: Well, now we have a dogfight. The Spurs, a chaotic 114-109 loss in Game 4, leveling the series with the Minnesota Timberwolves at two games apiece, and the game turned early in the second quarter when Victor Wembanyama was hit with a shocking ejection following an elbow to the neck of Naz Reid. Oh, we got a good one. I'm Drake Toll.
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3: Christian Lundgaard picked up his second career win with a late race pass on David Malukas to win the Sanzio Grand Prix on the road course at the Indianapolis Motor Speedway Saturday. David Malukas finished second while Graham Rahal finished third. It was the 18th race on the fast and challenging road course at IMS. For now, the Speedway is silent, but only for another day. Tuesday, preparations begin for the Indianapolis 500. 6 hours of practice will be scheduled, beginning at noon Eastern and running until 6 p.m. That will be the schedule as well for Wednesday, Thursday, and Friday. Friday, of course, is Fast Friday when they turn the boost up and cars will be placed into qualifying trim. And then a full day of qualifying scheduled for Saturday and Sunday to set the field for this year's Indianapolis 500.
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9: 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I've never tried Botox, but if it means that I...
10: The statement.
9: Yeah. I'm on record. Yes, Dylan.
11: Well, I think your face would just not move at all. So that you got that part checked. I think you'd have to like weld your tear duct shut, though. Otherwise, you'd just be crying with like a blank stare, which would be probably even weirder than the smile.
9: Paulie went to see Devil Wears Prada 2. Dinner in a movie.
10: Yeah, date night.
9: That's too much time. Like the dinner, and then you sit down in a recliner. And then you're going to watch a 2-hour movie.
10: I was blindsided, Dan. I didn't know the lateness of the movie. Dinner was at 7:30. The movie started, air quotes, at 8:30. Didn't start till 8:53.
9: Mm-hmm.
10: And those couches or whatever they have there now.
9: Recliners.
10: Recliners. It's easy to fall asleep.
9: How would you rate Devil Wears Prada 2?
10: I'm going to stay in my lane here. I thought the first one was really good, really fun. I mean, you got Meryl Streep in it. She was fantastic. This one is like 20 years later, they concoct a reason for everyone to get back together.
9: Mm.
10: And it's okay. It's like a vanilla ice cream cone or plain cheese pizza. There's nothing wrong with it.
9: Mm.
10: It was not memorable and didn't have any great scenes or moments.
9: But how was the fashion?
10: Oh, lovely. Okay. Carl Anthony Towns makes an appearance at a fashion show.
9: Wait, is he Carl Anthony Towns or Carl Towns now? Because I've heard the broadcasters calling Carl Towns.
10: A couple of them.
9: Because if that's the case, he can't be Cat anymore. He just KT. Yes, Marvin.
12: Is that like when Tiffany Amber Thiessen just went by Tiffany Thiessen?
9: I don't remember that.
12: Oh, she was Kelly Kapowski from Saved by the Bell. Come on, DP. How dare you?
9: And I never saw an episode.
10: Oh.
9: Was Screech on that?
10: Yes.
9: Was that his name? Okay. Was James Vanderbeek on that?
12: That was Dawson's Creek.
9: I never saw an episode of that either.
12: What did you do?
9: I was working. I was working, trying to entertain you punk asses. What was I doing? I was doing Milwaukee Brewer Cleveland Indian highlights is what I was doing. Yes, Paul.
10: Weren't you supposed to see DWP2 this weekend?
9: No, I said to my wife, if there was a 9 a.m. showing, then I would do that. But I'm not doing 8:50 at night.
11: That time keeps getting earlier and earlier.
9: Yes, it does.
11: It was like 2, and then it was 11. Now it's 9 a.m.
9: If I could do a 9 a.m., then I would go see Devil Wears Prada 2. I love coming out of a theater when it's still light out. What, Todd?
13: Do they show anything before like 11:30 a.m. as far as the matinee? Like, I don't know.
9: I have no idea.
13: I don't think they do.
9: Yeah. Like to get it out of the way. There's so much rest of the day. You can talk about the movie. Yes, Todd.
13: It'll still be daylight if you see an early afternoon movie. It stays out light till like 8 o'clock. Got plenty of time to have the rest of the day.
9: Jamal Crawford's going to join us final hour?
13: Jamal Crawford's going to join us.
9: We love him. Final hour on this Monday. 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
3: 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The New York Knicks absolutely in the zone right now, dropping 144 on the Sixers yesterday to complete the four-game sweep, headed to the Eastern Conference Finals for the second straight year. Zero excuses for the Knicks to not get back to the NBA Finals for the first time since 1999. I'm Nick Costos.
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1: What we learned? Guy in Vegas. Hi, Guy. What's on your mind today?
8: Hey, Dan. How you guys doing?
1: Good.
8: Good. So I've got a name for you.
1: Okay.
8: My name is Guy Fiore from Las Vegas. And I had a incident where I forgot to make a Christmas Eve reservation for seven people. And I called a well-known steakhouse here in Vegas, begging for a reservation. I had the hostess or host ask if she could call me back once I gave her my name. The manager called me back the next day, said, "Hey, I just need your credit card." No problem. Gave him my credit card. And then turned around and he goes, "Do you mind if I use your name on the reservation?" And I went, "Oh."
1: Did you still take the reservation?
8: No, they had moved some people around to kind of shoehorn me in. And I said, "Don't worry about it. I'll figure it out. Give those people back their reservations."
1: All right. Well, not Guy Fieri. Guy Fiore. Thank you, Guy. Denny in Portland. Hi, Denny. What's on your mind today?
9: Morning, DP. Hey, I'm calling about you're giving your speech at your daughter's wedding. I had the same similar thing. I have twin daughters, and my one daughter was getting married. And I was practicing my speech. I'm very emotional, just like you. And every time I think about it, I do the crying thing. And I was in law enforcement for many years. Before I retired, I made the mistake of telling one of the guys I work with that I was having trouble with the speech and yada, yada, yada. And so we get into roll call, and he goes, "Hey, why don't you give us a speech you're going to give your daughter at your daughter's wedding?" And I kind of froze, and I thought, okay, you know, had it written down on a piece of paper. And I started to get through it, started crying, and somebody said, "Do it again." And they did that for about five or six times, and I finally made it through without crying, for the most part. And, you know, I was kind of mad at him, but it worked.
1: Yeah, but here's the problem. Now they're expecting me to cry, and if I don't cry, people will probably be disappointed if I don't cry. This day in sports history, Paul.
10: Right on cue off last week in 1977, the owner of the Braves, Ted Turner, went down and managed one game once.
1: They had lost 16 in a row. He took over. They lost to the Pirates, and then Major League Baseball said Ted Turner can't manage any future games. Willie Mays got traded on this date to the New York Mets, $50,000 and a pitcher named Charlie Williams.
11: How do you trade Willie Mays? How does that happen?
1: How do you trade, sell Babe Ruth?
11: It's insane.
1: Thank you, Todd. All righty. Go around the room. Oh, is Notre Dame USC in negotiations of keeping this rivalry alive in football?
10: Yeah, a couple years down the road, but it's there's morsels. It might happen.
1: Okay. All right. Todd, what'd you learn today?
11: Tyrese Maxey dropped many "it sucks" when asked about all the Knicks fans taking over the Sixers arena, making it feel like they were at Madison Square Garden.
1: Dylan?
12: LaOne Ball.
1: LaMelo's son. Marvin?
13: You like skill more than luck.
1: Paul?
10: Spraining ankles.
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18: Okay, here we go. Here we go on a busy Monday. Will tonight be the last game as a Laker for LeBron? Colin right, Colin wrong an hour from now. The Knicks. What are we to do with the New York Knickerbockers? Wherever you may be, however you may be watching or listening, appreciate it. Thanks for making us part of your day. Listen, resumes matter. Okay, what you've done previously will determine how I will treat you currently, how you'll be punished currently. So the big story last night as the T-Wolves came from behind to beat the Spurs was Wemby getting ejected because he threw a nasty elbow in the second quarter. If it was Bill Laimbeer, Meta World Peace, maybe a Dennis Rodman or a Draymond Green, hey, I'd suspend him for multiple games in the series. But it's Wemby, first time he's been ejected. He's got people flying at him. He threw an elbow. Elbows get thrown by everybody. His actually hit Naz Reid in the throat, and so he got ejected for the rest of the game. I thought the officials got it right. But his resume, not a dirty player. Bigs throw elbows. That's the reality. The most striking thing in the game was, with him gone, the Spurs, I mean, they're going to be so good for the next 10 years. They are good. That backcourt could be the best backcourt. Splash Brothers, but more athletic for the next decade. It's insane. Dylan Harper and Stephon Castle, they are, I mean, they're getting better every 6 months, every 6 weeks. But what was amazing is, in Minnesota against the veteran T-Wolves, an incredibly well-coached team, Spurs still led. But this is what happens when you're young. You don't have Wemby. You don't have your star. Ant is now the best player on the floor. He's not playing at 100%. Got a banged-up knee, but he had 16 points in the fourth, and this is what it does. Playoff basketball is about two things. Number one, it's always been super physical. Referees let you play. That's why veteran, older teams usually prevail. The second thing playoff basketball is superstars eventually in big key moments rise above scheme. And, right? You're not tricking anybody by game three of a series. So NBA history is not littered with 21-year-olds flying through the playoffs. Even LeBron's first title, 27. Shaq and Kobe got bounced early. Shaq's first title, Shaq's, 27. Michael Jordan got bounced early by a lot of those veteran Pistons or Celtic teams. So, I mean, the reality of this series is the best fourth quarter team in the entire playoffs is the Minnesota Timberwolves. And even with Ant not at 100%, they're going to be really tough to beat. And they came flying back in the fourth quarter. And this is, and it does feel like to me, and probably to you, we are looking at potentially a 10-year dynasty plus. I mean, Dylan Harper's 20. He is noticeably better today than 3 months ago. Stephon Castle, much better this year than last. I think he's, what, 21 years old. Wemby's 22. I mean, it's incredible how good San Antonio is. But part of the journey for these young NBA teams historically is blowing a lead in the fourth quarter, getting frustrated. Somebody gets thrown out. They're grabbing me. I elbow him. Why do I get thrown out? Part of the journey is losing to a really well-coached team, well-constructed team like Minnesota. I mean, I think the T-Wolves roster is so smartly constructed, but it is hard to watch the Spurs and not feel like we are watching what could be one of the great NBA teams ever. Not yet, but eventually. I mean, their young players are insane. To lead the game without Wemby in the fourth quarter against, I mean, again, we knew Minnesota was a tough matchup. Great fourth quarter team, well coached, lot of veterans, two-way players. So here's Mitch Johnson on the Wemby ejection.
17: Every single play on every single part of the floor, people are trying to impose. I get it. We get it. That's part of the game. But he's gotten chucked. He's gotten pushed down in transition, running freely, all the stuff. He doesn't complain one time. We don't complain because we're just going to play. We don't really give a shit, excuse my language. But at some stage, he should be protected. And if not, he's going to have to protect himself. And unfortunately, stuff like that happens.
18: Okay. So listen, sometimes Uncle Colin doesn't tell you what you want to hear. It's a big responsibility being America's honesty broker. I don't wave pom-poms. That was 20s and 30s. Okay, now I'm a lot of wisdom with all this gray hair. And so I read a stat this morning. The Knicks are on pace to have the highest point differential and highest net rating in the history of the playoffs. Oh, they must be the best team ever. No, they're not. Every year in the playoffs, you get a surprise team that clicks. Last year, it was the fourth-seeded Pacers, made Game 7 of the finals. The year before, it was the fifth-seeded Dallas Mavericks, got to the finals. The year before that, it was the eighth-seeded Miami Heat that got to the finals. The Knicks are that version. Take a deep breath. Atlanta had a losing record in the East until March, and the Sixers got into the playoffs via a play-in game. Okay, they're not beating the greatest teams ever. Philadelphia's got a lot of talent, but Embiid, shocker, got banged up. The one thing that's been impressive with the Knicks, two things, Rody. Number one is the way they're using Cat. He has doubled his assist totals from last year's playoffs in half the games. Mike Brown and his staff have done a great job to take the burden solely off Jalen Brunson to initiate offense. It has been fantastic. We've always known Cat's super skill. He was skilled in Minnesota. He's always been skilled. So that's impressive. The second thing is this roster is very smartly constructed. James Dolan spent a couple of years in Vegas building the Sphere, got out of basketball, and the Knicks front office did a great job. They've got defensive players, a scoring guard, a skilled big, a defensive big. They just have a bunch of guys, and they all fit together, and they play great together. But it's hard to figure out what their true flaws are. I mean, the Hawks and Sixers had losing records against playoff teams. So I mean, the Pistons or the Cavs are going to get to the Eastern Conference Finals. I like Detroit. I like Detroit in that series before it started, but they have clear offensive limitations, ceilings, and deficiencies. So to understand, here's the way I would put it with the Knicks. To understand what we know of the Knicks depends on the question. Are the Knicks better than last year? Absolutely. Are they the best team in the East? I'm almost sure yes. Are they closer now to winning a title? No, because the Spurs are a mile better than last year and OKC's better. So again, the Knicks were 43-19 against the East. They were good, but not spectacular against the West. Six games above 500. So they deserve a ton of credit. It's a complimentary roster. You get a nice group of smart, skilled veterans. But remember, the Patriots got to a Super Bowl. They weren't close to either team in the NFC. I am impressed with Cat's development, what they're using him. I'm impressed. It's a really smart team, highly functional. It works well off each other. I mean, during the season, we kept hearing reports, oh, the chemistry's off. Yeah, well, that vanished. And they're playing great basketball together. And here's Mike Brown. And all those Knicks fans in Philly, Tyrese Maxey was exhausted from it. Here's Mike after.
20: This is the dude's name on Snoopy, Linus. He got a blanket. I'm Linus. Jalen's my blanket. So he helps me relax in a lot of different times throughout the course of games. But you know, that's what great players do. They keep you poised. They make the game easier for everybody else. And they help you get through the stretch.
21: Being completely honest, we were better when we played them in the Garden this entire season. Like, I know we lost game 2 and 1, but like game 2 was better. Regular season was better. Here we was, you know, I was telling them it felt louder here for them than it did in the Garden. And it's like, well, we got to put a stop to it as a team. Like, winning these games, that's what's going to make, you know, our fans like louder than theirs or whatever. I don't know how to keep them out. I don't know the logistics of it, but you know, it does suck. I can't even lie. It definitely does suck.
18: Am I surprised the Knicks won? Not surprised. Am I shocked it was a sweep? Yeah, kind of, because I think Philadelphia's got really good players. They have no bench, but their front four, their coach, are really good. But again, this happened. You see this a lot in college football, where a team will fly through the Big 12, then you watch them against a Big 10 team or an SEC team, and you're like, okay. The East is awful. It's the middle and bottom of the East is awful. Remember last year's team that got to the finals, the Pacers, Halliburton didn't play. They were one of the worst teams in the league.
0: you know, you start looking at the NBA draft lottery. There's a lot of Eastern teams getting good players. So, but I do think there are certain things that are true. The roster's complimentary. They're taking the burden off Jalen Brunson with Cat. I mean, they just play really hard for Mike Brown. He and the staff have done a really nice job. Any chemistry rumors earlier this year don't appear to be a problem. Now, you people say, well, they're a better Colin. Their defense was better at the end of the regular season. I don't want to hear about March. The Lakers were unbeatable in March. March is when you play tanking teams in the East that are looking for lottery position. So March is fool's gold in the NBA. Oh, the Knicks were a very, very good March team. So were the Lakers. The Knicks have defensive flaws. The Pistons have offensive flaws. But they deserve a ton of credit. They're playing well. And listen, I mean, they're like breaking NBA history with some of, I mean, to score 144 points in a playoff game, it's just, I don't care. I mean, that's Globetrotters, Washington General stuff. So that, I mean, I was impressed by it. J-Mac, we got a lot. Tonight could be LeBron's last game as a Laker.
3: Oh, settle down. Jeez. Couldn't, last game as a Laker. What? Where's he playing next year, Colin?
0: Akron's calling.
3: Oh, yeah. He's going to Cleveland. By the way, is Cleveland winning tonight? I don't know if you saw they were favored, which is, I'm surprised.
0: I like Detroit in this series. I think Detroit and the Knicks will be fun because Detroit's all defense. Mm. The Knicks have a glorious offense.
3: And Knicks will smash them. Knicks will destroy. Listen, I know Detroit beat them in the regular season. Who's falling for that once again? This Knicks team. Hey, by the way, who's had a more impressive postseason so far? The Knicks or the undefeated Thunder?
0: Well, the standard for the Thunder is once you win a championship in the NBA, the regular season doesn't matter as much. You rest guys. So anytime you win a championship, I mean, after Wemby and these guys win a championship, you start resting guys more. It doesn't mean as much. You know, we've seen this with the Dodgers. Like this year, the Dodgers are struggling to hit. Do we think they'll be struggling to hit in September? Last year, the Dodgers couldn't get their pitching right on the back end. And then they solved it suddenly in the postseason. The championship teams, a lot of it is you're playing for later in the year. So, I mean, I know this. OKC is good enough to beat the Knicks in five games. I mean, I think they're good enough to beat the Spurs in five or six games. Whether they do, I don't know. But, I mean, they don't play with their food. Well, like an Oklahoma City is dialed in. I mean, they go six into the bench. They can play 11 guys, 12 guys, and like they can all play.
3: I mean, you see what happens against a full strength Knicks team when OG's back. Imagine what sweeping the Sixers and they didn't have OG and an Obi, their best player maybe, for two games. Like, come on.
0: I think if GMs could pick anybody off the Knicks, OG would be at the top of the list. Let me ask you something. Are you over 40 years old? Have you noticed your energy dropping a little? You still go to the gym, you still eat right, but it's just harder to shed weight, right? 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Not a discipline problem. 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
0: They treat quarterback like it's a slot corner or an off-ball linebacker. We may get to it at the trading deadline. Let's see what plays out in the preseason. That's how they do it. The Eagles, a great organization. They had Carson Wentz. They drafted Jalen Hurts. Belichick, during Brady's best years, every couple years he's drafting a quarterback. The Green Bay Packers, it's an industry. They draft Aaron, sit 3 years. They draft Jordan Love, sits multiple years. The Pittsburgh Steelers don't do it that way. And, I mean, basically, Big Ben had his last great year was like in 2020. The following year, Big Ben fell off a cliff. Their game plan was Mitch Trubisky, who had been a backup in Buffalo, and Kenny Pickett, a massive overdraft. They treat quarterback with absolutely no urgency.
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23: This is Brian Weber filling in for Jim Rome with the Rome Report as the Oklahoma City Thunder continue to power their way through another postseason with strong possibility that at a minimum they're on their way to another trip to the NBA Finals. The team that's answered so many questions on the court faces a larger conundrum. Why does so much of the basketball world seem so apathetic about OKC? Undeniably, some of this is a reflection of the face of the franchise, Shai Gilgeous-Alexander, who doesn't have an above-the-rim game, but is the league MVP because of his efficiency and his ability to get to the free throw line, which most opposing fan bases have a major issue with. But while you may not like SGA style of play, it would be inane to diminish his achievements. To say SGA and his teammates are boring is just another cliche. So while you may not like the Thunder, you better respect them. I'm Brian Weber.
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0: So Oklahoma City predictably has bulldozed the Lakers, and they'll probably wrap up the series tonight. It's always been remarkable to me to watch big companies with great brands, and you see those in sports, like lower their standards, like the Pittsburgh Steelers. Hey, we never have a losing season. That's a loser attitude. That's you're proud of that? Rebuild, stink for a year. Go get a superstar quarterback. And the Lakers are probably going to give a max deal or close to it to Austin Reeves. First three games of the series, the Thunder are hunting him, and players who are guarded by him shoot 33 of 53. Okay. Well, a colony's not healthy. Either's ant. Zip it. And by the way, second year in a row, not durable, not totally healthy for the playoffs. LeBron James has been remarkable. He'll be 42 next year in a young man's league. So the NBA is increasingly cap sensitive. It's all about how you spend your money. It's more like the NFL. 5 years ago, you just give Austin Reeves the contract. Remember, you could trade easier. There were big game hunting. You could make two or three stars. That's not what it is. So paying Austin Reeves potentially five times what Stephon Castle makes for the Spurs. Castle's better. He's a great defender. He's more durable. Right now, look at the players in this league who are performing at an insane level, and look at what they're paying them. Brunson, a total team-friendly deal, better than Reeves. Victor Wembanyama, Stephon Castle, Chet Holmgren, A.J. Mitchell, who's like a bottom of the Thunder bench. These guys are discount contracts. That's what you see in the NFL, where the key is getting, even if you have Josh Allen or Mahomes, trying to get a reasonably favorable team-friendly deal. Brady was never the highest paid guy during the dynasty. The higher you pay the quarterback, the less you can put around him. You're going to pay Austin Reeves more than you're going to pay Jaylen Brown or close to it. Think about this. The incredibly smart Celtics, the incredibly well-run Celtics are now considering moving Jaylen Brown, a significantly better player than Austin Reeves. Why? Because that's the new NBA with the aprons and the punishment. That's the new NBA. And Austin Reeves is eligible for a five-year, $241 million deal. And he's probably going to get close to it. So my take is, what is your standard? 40 next year, 42-year-old LeBron

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0: They treat quarterback like it's a slot corner or an off-ball linebacker. We may get to it at the trading deadline. Let's see what plays out in the preseason. That's how they do it. The Eagles, a great organization. They had Carson Wentz. They drafted Jalen Hurts. Belichick, during Brady's best years, every couple years he's drafting a quarterback. The Green Bay Packers, it's an industry. They draft Aaron, sit 3 years. They draft Jordan Love, sits multiple years. The Pittsburgh Steelers don't do it that way. And, I mean, basically, Big Ben had his last great year was like in 2020. The following year, Big Ben fell off a cliff. Their game plan was Mitch Trubisky, who had been a backup in Buffalo, and Kenny Pickett, a massive overdraft. They treat quarterback with absolutely no urgency.
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4: How many they say will travel. You're listening to Network Indiana. I'm Jake McDaniel. Pack your patience alongside your sunscreen this Memorial Day. Jeanette Cruz tells you why.
5: Hoosiers are packing their bags in record numbers. AAA says nearly 968,000 people from Indiana are part of the record-breaking 45 million person travel surge expected this holiday weekend. The new all-time high beats last year's figures, proving that even with gas prices at their highest level since 2022, travelers are refusing to cancel their summer kickoff plans.
6: It is another record-setting year for the number of people traveling, but again, it's just a smaller increase than what we've seen year over year before.
5: That's Christina Griffiths from AAA speaking to Fox 59. The heaviest traffic is expected Thursday and Friday afternoons, while Sunday is projected to be the lightest travel day. Jeanette Cruz, Network Indiana.
4: If you need to fill up your gas tank, you're paying an average of $4.35 a gallon, says AAA. That's down 46 cents from last week and 17 cents below the national average. Rain is supposed to fall in Indiana again soon. Here's John Herrick.
7: If you're wondering about the likelihood of rain, Matt Eckhoff with the National Weather Service in Indianapolis says it's
8: up over 80%, and that comes through and after sunset Tuesday and towards maybe almost into the very early hours Wednesday.
7: After that, however, Eckhoff says the rest of the week should be dry until possibly Saturday. High temperatures are also supposed to be in the 70s and low 80s. John Herrick, Network Indiana.
4: The Indiana Fever lost their season opening game against Dallas on Saturday, 107-104. Head coach Stephanie White says it wasn't for lack of effort in the end.
9: I felt like maybe we played Kelsey and Caitlin especially a little bit too long in the second half before getting them a blow as we're working working back in. But we got some really good looks. I mean, I think that was, you know, exactly what we wanted to get.
4: Kelsey Mitchell led

0: the Fever with 30 points, and they hit the road to face the Sparks on Wednesday. And the IU Hoosier National Champs are at the White House today.
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0: The kid that was involved in that video said, man, you got to fire the coach. You got to fire everybody. And the kid was like this, like totally calm. It was the adult that was crying. Normally, little kids are crying when their team loses. Not Philly kid. Philly kid's like, man, they're the worst. Fire the coach. Fire the players. Play some defense. And this woman's like, I just feel horrible for Joelle and everybody.
1: I hope he stays. I love the whole team.
0: The whole team.
1: But it's
0: the whole team was so great, except when they were losing by 30 every night.
1: Joelle, and I hope he stays.
0: The kid was totally calm and rational and reasonable. What are the adults doing crying? And the kids are the ones with the good takes. UCLA Dodger Frank is in. Quote, I guess the eliminating chain will be available for purchase after the Lakers get swept tonight. Let's see it. Oh, there is the dominating chain. Dominating what, my dude? Definitely not the boards. Definitely not anything on the floor. But sure, go ahead and get a dominating chain. My dude, man, you got some brass set walking around with a dominating chain. This dude, my guy, can you maybe hit the glass? Can you maybe show some effort? Can you maybe put a body on somebody, anybody, at any point? Bro, sell that. Sell that dominating chain right now. You know what he should do? He should walk into the arena rocking that thing tonight, down 3-0. Now, you know what he should do? He should tip off with that thing around his neck on the floor. You know, and instead of fouling Chet Holmgren on tip, he should wear that thing around his neck. Just, and then the ref will be, what are you doing, my guy? And Aiden will say, just dominating out here. The Miano Pan, quote, I see Joelle working. I know I ended up in that living room instead of my garage, but it was still a success.
2: Now John at the bar is a friend of mine.
0: Bro, here's the problem with your handle, the Miano Pan.
3: Everything you say has to be a Billy Joel joke.
0: You long ago ran out of Billy Joel jokes. Change your handle. Open the thing up to some other content.
4: This was a success.
0: It wasn't a success, Joel. Is that where the bar is? 38 games?
4: This is a success.
0: Is that a success? You played in 38 games and you got swept in the second round. This is a success?
4: This
0: is that your process? Is that the process you're asking us to trust? Is that now where the bar is?
4: Trust the process? This was a success.
0: The process was supposed to be ending with you winning the Larry O, not you getting swept in the second round and playing 38 games.
2: Who never had time.
0: And say, no, y'all don't understand. Y'all don't know what a success is. I'm here to tell you, that's a success.
4: This was a success.
0: Us getting swept in the second round, but being playing 38 games. Mikel Vick is shouting out to Mark in Hollywood, quote, is the lame Prince of Van Nuys gonna show his face today after talking all that junk about his Philly teams? I don't know. I can't speak for the, quote, lame Prince of Van Nuys. Right, we'll break right now. When we come back, Brian Scalabrine scheduled to join us. Mike Rupp, top of the hour, so back-to-back. NBA playoffs, NHL playoffs, and then plenty of wide open space for you. Stay tuned.
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0: every hitter broken down, exactly how he wants to pitch them and what he wants to set them up with. And so it's kind of the mad scientist versus a talented deep staff when you've got Dwenger and Homestead on the mound.
1: But when you've got a kid that is into the analytics, because that's what it is, you got to be thinking, he means it. He's serious. I mean, that's what the major leaguers do with color-coded stuff and analytic and this item and that, this item and then this level and then this other level. If somebody is that much into it, that generally indicates that's a pretty good performer.
0: And they're going to, you can learn all about him by just his nickname. They call him Frisbee. He's a sidearmer that's going to have that big sweeping curveball, and he's got a lot of confidence in it. And he'll be taking the mound for Bishop Dwenger, who is the home team as we get set for action here at the World Baseball Academy, a beautiful facility with a artificial surface. And the Bishop Dwenger Saints are heading out to the field. And, I don't think they've got a system to actually play the national anthem, as far as I know. And if they ask me, I would kindly decline the chance to sing it.
1: So I'll hum it. That'll work.
0: That you're far ahead of me, Dean. Let's go ahead and talk about the starting lineups. First, for the Homestead Spartans, how they'll line up. They've got Shane Bardwell leading off in right field, a .339 average. Batting second, third baseman Luke Haley in the three spot. Gray Stockwell with a .441 average. He'll be in center field. The cleanup hitter is shortstop Charlie Herr. Batting fifth, Aiden Phillips will be the designated hitter. Batting sixth, Blake Melton, a second baseman with a .308 average. Batting seventh, Connor Dean plays first base and hits .273. Sam Markwell will hit eighth. The left fielder comes in with a .290 average. And Nolan Rogers in the ninth spot, a .345 average. He'll do catching for Nick Byall and the 15-5 Homestead Spartans. Meanwhile, starting lineup for the Bishop Dwenger Saints, they've got R.J. Davidson leading off, the center fielder, the junior, hitting .453. K.C. Piper is the third baseman, hitting second at .455 on the season. Eddie Miller hits third. The shortstop has a .450 average. Batting cleanup, Eric Hudson with a .432 stick. He'll be out in left field. Jeremy Haynes is the DH, batting fifth, .378 on the season.
1: DHing, he's the lowest average of the top of the 2-5.
0: Houston Ellinger is in right field at .420. Batting seventh, Cole Peschick, a freshman first baseman with a .267 average. Sam Musselman is at second base, batting eighth. And batting ninth, Max Stefanik. He is a .382 hitter. He'll be doing the catching for the right-hander on the mound, Max Warner. And correction, I got to switch the sheet. It's actually Nolan Falby. And the first pitch misses a little low for ball one. Falby, a right-handed pitcher, winds up and delivers. That's way up high. He goes past the catcher to the backstop.
1: He's not totally sidearm, Brett, but he is three-quarter. And that'll throw you just a little bit. Kind of wonder if he's going to set up on the right side of the rubber at all.
0: Winds up, quickly works with the 2-0 pitch on its way up at the letters. That's a called strike. Two balls and one strike on Shane Bardwell, left-handed hitter, batting with the yellow jersey, gray pants, blue helmet, and the pitch. That one's a little high, and it's 3-1. He's fallen behind Bardwell. Bardwell, a real base-stealing threat if he can get on. A 22 of 25 success rate on the paths. Here's the 3-1, and that's way outside. And a five-pitch walk to start the game, and Bardwell aboard for the Homestead Spartans here in the top of the first.
1: Now let's see what he does with it. See if he's going that early, or if he's just going to maybe take a one- or two-pitch look and just see what the motion is like.
0: Underway right on time at 5:30. Second batter for Homestead is Luke Haley, a big third baseman with a .424 average, and he takes the pitch a little high for ball one. And so far, I think the adrenaline is caught up with Falby. He's not a pitcher that's going to overpower guys, so he needs to relax.
1: There's going.
0: There's a pitch. Another one high. Runner goes, and the throw into center field. Stefanik just completely missed everybody, and up and heading to third is Bardwell. His 23rd stolen base in 26 tries, and he'll take third on the catcher's throwing error. And so Homestead threatening to take an early lead here in the top of the first inning.
1: He had that stolen from the get-go. I would have almost been tempted, if I'd have been Bardwell, to hold on to the ball. That's how big a jump he had.
0: Trying to keep all our papers secured down.

0: down. A little bit of a breeze out here in the open. And this pitch, a fastball right on the outside corner. Haley gave it a look, but held the bat back. And the count goes to 2-1. The pitch, just a little tight. 3-1. Bardwell, the runner at third. Haley at the plate with a 3-1 count. I'll give you the Saints defense here in a moment. The 3-1 popped in the air, and that's going to get over our heads and be out of play. A 3-2 count now, the distance against Haley. Haley, a couple of home runs, and leads the Spartans with 28 docked in. He's got a chance at 29, 90 feet away. The 3-2, and that's lifted in the air. Is it deep enough? It's in shallow center. Trotting in is Davidson. He makes the catch. Bardwell the tag. Here comes the throw, and that's way wide of home. It goes almost to the Homestead dugout over on the third base side. And scoring easily, standing up, is Shane Bardwell with the first run of the ball game. A sacrifice fly for Haley, and he does pick up his 29th RBI of the season.
1: Looked like the wind sort of brought that back to the infield, and center fielder had a little bit of a problem tracking it down because he ended up having a long run with that wind blowing that toward the infield again.
0: Gray Stockwell steps in, right-handed batter against the right-handed hurler in the first pitch, a curveball that gets too far outside, can't even be snared by the catcher. It goes right straight to the backstop quickly. Falby is behind Gray Stockwell, 1-0. The windup, the pitch, that's lined right field line, and it is slicing foul.
1: I kind of watched the batter on that one. He just took one look and came back to the batter's box. You knew it was going foul that way.
0: Yeah, we've got to figure out our angles because there are parts of the park we can't see. No press box, so we're kind of just stuck at a picnic table down here at field level.
1: Literally.
0: Here's the pitch. That's outside, 2-1. Stockwell, a .441 average, 6 doubles, 2 triples, 5 home runs, 21 knocked in. The 2-1 pitch. That clipped him. Might have got a piece of the jersey around the armpit as it got high and inside. And Stockwell will trot down to first base. Second base runner that's reached without putting the ball in play. Bardwell led off the game with a base on balls. He's already scored. And now Stockwell, after being hit by the pitch, takes his lead off first.
1: Throw to first.
0: Stockwell just 2-for-3 in stolen base tries this season. Takes his lead. Here comes the pitch. And again, missing badly. And they called a balk. That's a balk call. No pitch. And they're going to have Stockwell trot down to second, saying he never paused.
1: Pitching coach is headed out to the mound to settle his pitcher down because right now he needs it. Actually indicated to the catcher, go back behind. I can handle this by myself.
0: At the plate is cleanup hitter Charlie Herr. He is a big shortstop. Tall guy that hits .328 on the year, but he's got 14 extra base hits, 7 doubles, couple of triples, and 5 home runs. And now he's got a runner in scoring position with just 1 out. Homestead on the board with the first run here in the top of the first inning. Herr is ready. Falby is ready. And the set. The pitch. Just off the plate. Tried to sneak it over the outside corner and missed by just a couple of inches. It's 1 ball, no strikes on Herr.
1: Stockwell's able to get a pretty good-sized lead. Now the shortstop's cutting behind him.
0: This one hit the opposite way. Foul ground, right field, and it will fall harmlessly, we do believe. Nobody for Dwenger cheering, so the dugout blocks our view. We're sitting behind home, and once he got deep into that corner, we had no idea. But Herr is collecting his bat and getting back up to the plate, so just a long strike.
1: I'm using my measuring stick being the batter. If he turns around and starts walking back, I think I got to know what's going to happen.
0: It's even, 1-1 on Herr, the cleanup hitter for the Spartans. Right-handed hitter and the right-handed delivery. A slider that breaks in at the top of the zone to give Falby an advantage. One ball, two strikes.
1: Pretty high strike there, but in the zone.
0: The pitch, and that one is hit hard to right. Back is Ellinger. He's at the wall, and it bounces off the wall. Rounding third is Stockwell. He's going to come in, and heading to third with a triple is Charlie Herr. It's 2-0 Spartans.
1: Well, Herr hit that ball well because he didn't get a heck of a lot of thing from a crosswind. But Stockwell sort of had to hang up because there was a good chance that that possibly could be caught. And he had to wait for it to land before he could go. And in all honesty, Herr wasn't that far behind him on the base paths.
0: No, that's why I was looking at my sheet. I thought, how did Stockwell start at second? And he's only about 40 feet ahead of Herr. Herr wasn't going to slow down until he got his third triple of the year. And he knocks in his 19th run. The first pitch to Aiden Phillips swung on and missed. 0-1 on the Spartans' designated hitter. 320 average for the season, couple of homers, six knocked in, and the breaking ball is low, evens up the count 1-1. Herr with the RBI triple down at third base, one out, top of the first, already two across for the Spartans. Fastball, and that's just wide. Two balls and a strike on Phillips. Phillips, an open stance from the right-handed batter's box. And this pitch chopped to short. Three hops, and it's off the backhand of Miller. And that's going to be an error, and a run comes in. Error on the shortstop, Eddie Miller. And a tough inning continues for the Bishop Dwinger Saints and starter Nolan Falby. Yeah, that's one of those things when a pitcher's struggling and finally starts settling down, you got to come through with a defensive play. And that time, the backhand was off the glove. This one's lined into right field by Blake Milton. Rounding second is Phillips. He's going to head to third and not slowing down a bit around first. Milton is going to take it all the way to second, beat the throw for a double. Homestead kind of piling on here in the top of the first inning before the Saints have even gone to the bat rack.
1: Well, now we got a catcher visit to the mound, and no coach visit yet, but we'll see.
0: Well, if he comes out again, he's got to change his pitcher.
1: Which is why we're looking.
0: That's awfully early in the game to make a switch. But so far, a walk, a hit by pitch, and a sacrifice fly. And then a triple, an error on the shortstop, and a double. So the Spartans trying to hit for the cycle here in the first. The set, the pitch, and it's popped up out of play. And Falby gets ahead of Connor Deem, 0-1. Steve Devine, longtime coach for Bishop Dwinger, brings some balls out to the umpire. It's a long top of the first inning. Three runs across, runners at second and third. One out, and the pitch. Popped in the air. Foul ground, first base side. Back is Peschek, the first baseman, and the second baseman heads for Musselman, and I'm not sure either one caught it.
1: No, my mentioning it as a foul ball, the home plate umpire, so it must have landed. Kind of hurts when you can't see what they're doing, do they?
0: No, there's another one that doesn't really help the pitcher out. He could use all the help he could get here in the first. Struggling to finish the top half of the first inning. Three runs across, runners at second and third. And at the plate, Connor Deem. An 0-2 count. And the pitch. That one's popped up in the air. Foul ground, third base side. Wynn pushing it toward the dugout, but calling for it and making the catch in foul ground is K.C. Piper, the Saints' third baseman, and that's the second out of the inning.
2: Come on, one more, let's go.
0: Well, they couldn't get the one on the first base side, but Piper, the senior, a multi-sport athlete, football, basketball, and now we're seeing him on the baseball diamond. So with two outs, it's number 8 hitter, Sam Markwell. Markwell, a left-handed batter, The right-handed pitch, that's grounded toward the middle of the diamond. Over to his left is Miller. He scoops, he throws, and that will retire the side. Well, the damage is somewhat limited. Nice job of kind of improving as the inning goes on for Nolan Falby. And after one, after a half inning, Homestead with three runs across. They had a couple of hits and an error with a couple runners left on base. We head to the bottom of the first inning. 3-0 Spartans on the PSM Baseball Game of the Week on 1380 The Fan and 100.9 FM.
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0: Saints in the hole as they come up to bat here at the bottom of the first inning. 3-0 Homestead with a quick lead and heading up for Bishop Dwenger. First three hitters in the lineup, R.J. Davidson, Casey Piper, and Eddie Miller. They'll face the right-hander, Max Warner, talking to his head coach, Nick Byall, about what to expect from Warner. I mean, he's a guy that's among a cluster of five or six pitchers for Homestead that are all capable, but it's just tough to find them all innings because, you know, you only play so many games and then you have days off in between and other guys ready to come back who's been pitching well. But Byall said that Warner's one of those guys that deserves his chance. He's what he described as a real pitcher. He's going to show you the whole mix, fastball, curveball, slider, and change. Good-sized right-hander on the mound.
1: Well, this is the time of year when you want to have a nice deep pitching staff because of weather, the games can back up, and there would be a time when you're going to play four or five games in a week, and no pitching staff could take that and not really take a hit.
0: Well, Homestead, 9 games over an 8-day period, and they're in the middle of that stretch right now. So Davidson will step in to lead it off for the Saints in the first pitch, an elevated fastball that's fouled straight back and out of play. It's a busy complex tonight here at the World Baseball Academy.
1: I'm not sure there is a night that it isn't.
0: We've got baseball games going on, a couple of diamonds, and a big girls softball game taking place just to our right. Breaking ball, and that caught the lower corner on the outside for a strike, and quickly an 0-2 count on Davidson. Warner gets the sign. He's going to go to the full windup and bring the 0-2. Curveball, it hangs a bit, and it's hit hard to left. It is curving, and what a running catch by Sam Markwell. A good thing that he's left-handed because he had to run toward the foul line and on the run extended as far as he could and snared it for the first out of the bottom of the first.
1: It wasn't going to hook back to him. It wasn't a right left-handed batter, so he had to do all the work himself, and he was there.
0: I don't know if a right-hander makes that catch. First pitch is a fastball to Casey Piper for a called strike
1: probably,
0: at the knees.
1: Probably not.
0: Piper, 455 average. No homers, 12 knocked in. And a fastball just above the belt, a called strike. Warner showing some pretty good pop here early. He's ahead 0-2 on Piper. The windup. And the pitch. And he pulled the string on a changeup, got away from Piper, and they call Piper out. Kind of funny that the umpire called him out. I didn't think he tagged him. Ball hit the dirt. But Piper retired by strikeout, so there's two outs. Bases are empty for Eddie Miller.
1: Did he short hop it? Maybe the catcher short hop?
0: Yeah. Again, a changeup and a good one. He's got it right down at the bottom of the zone, almost below the knees, and that is just perfect location for that changeup. 0-1 on the swing and a miss. This one up at the letters, and it's fouled straight back to the screen. Well, Warner's bringing it. He's throwing nothing but strikes.
1: Well, he's got a 3-0 lead. Why not?
0: Well, we said that before, and it hasn't always happened.
1: They're kids.
0: Here's the windup and the 0-2. Tapped down the first baseline, a little dribbler, and Warner's going to let it go. It rolls and finally gets to foul territory before it's scooped up by the Spartans catcher, Nolan Rogers.
1: It got about two-thirds of the way down there.
0: I mean, it was almost to a dead stop and just turned enough to the right to get across the chalk. And so back to the batter's box, Eddie Miller with an 0-2 count. They want a high fastball. They get a high fastball, and it's taken for ball one.
1: The way these fields are lined out, because they're perfectly flat. I mean, you're not going to get any kind of bank with that thing, so it's going to have a true roll down there.
0: This one is low and away to even up the count, 2-2 on Miller. 450 average, no homers, 15 runs batted in. The 2-2, swing and a miss. Back-to-back strikeouts in a 1-2-3 bottom of the first. Solid start for the Spartans, and right-hander Max Warner will go to the second with Homestead leading at 3-0 over the Bishop Dwenger Saints on the PSM Baseball High School Baseball Game of the Week. 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
0: Four batters into the game in the top of the first inning, and the Homestead Spartans had a 3-0 lead. They come to bat here in the second, and it starts with number 9 hitter Nolan Rogers, who takes a strike. And Nolan Falby trying to settle down. A little bit of a rough start. Seemed like adrenaline may have been running a bit high for Falby in the top of the first. Little frisbee shot there. He just spins that curveball and rolls it up there for a called strike at the knees. Quickly, he's ahead of Rogers 0-2. The windup and a high, tight fastball. Got to love the combo. Went with that breaking pitch low and away and then came right up. Back him off a little bit. See if he goes back to that breaker. He does, and he rings him up looking. Went to the top of the zone with the curveball. Rogers gets caught looking. That's the first strikeout for Nolan Falby. One away, back to the top of the order for the Spartans.
1: When you say top of the zone, believe me, that is accurate. At the very peak.
0: Bardwell bats for the second time, and he appropriately rips it on the ground between the first baseman and second baseman, on the ground into right field. And Bardwell is on base for the second time. Walked and scored in the first and a clean single here in the second.
1: Dwyer was able to hold the damage down to 3 runs, and given what happened in that first inning, that was pretty decent. Now they've really defensively got to hold it down here.
0: Luke Haley with the runner going. Haley high to right. Back is Ellinger. And just a step or two in front of the wall, Houston Ellinger will make the catch. And back to first goes Bardwell. Haley gave it a ride. And that's the second time he's hit a ball fairly deep into the outfield. And this one caught for the second out of the inning. Bardwell still at first with Gray Stockwell at the batter's box. Right-handed hitter against the righty, Falby. And he'll throw to first. Diving back is Bardwell. Spartans with three in the top of the first. Batting top of the second, 3-0 game. And there goes the runner, and the pitch lifted in the air. That's pretty deep to left field, but the wind isn't going to help it at all. It'll hold up just a step in front of the wall, and Eric Hudson will make the catch, and the side is retired. So a good bounce-back inning for Nolan Falby. He faces four batters, one base hit, one runner left. And as we get to the bottom of the second next, it is a 3-0 Homestead lead over the Bishop Wenger Saints on the high school baseball game of the week on 1380 The Fan and 100.9 FM.
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0: What a beautiful evening here in Fort Wayne, and it's a great night for high school baseball here at the World Baseball Academy. We go to the bottom of the second inning, and the Homestead Spartans lead it over the Bishop Dwinger Saints, 3-0. Saints trying to avoid losing 3 of 4. They come in with a 15-3 record, but they lost Friday night and then lost the second game of a couple on Saturday.
1: And Homestead's looking for their fifth win in a row.
0: Warner delivers to the cleanup hitter, Eric Hudson, and he gets around a little early and chops it foul wide of third. Hudson, 432 average on the year. No home runs, 13 runs batted in. Righty-righty matchup. Warner delivers, and a fastball's up high to even up the count. The windup and Warner's delivery. That one in the air. Right field toward the line, coming over and sliding as Bardwell. Did he get it? Yes, he did. What a catch by Bardwell.
1: You know how you can tell that? The cheering
0: the Homestead
1: on the Homestead side.
0: That's what I looked for. I tried to figure out where were the cheers coming from. It was the Homestead side. Bardwell, right at the edge of our view, just went down on a slide and apparently made a great catch.
1: He did. I actually, because my angle is a little better than yours, and it was a good catch.
0: So one out for Jeremy Haynes, left-handed hitter, and he's in the five spot in the order, a designated hitter hitting 378. The first pitch is taken low for ball one. The windup and the pitch. Oh, big swing at that fastball. Challenged him, and Haynes came up empty. Counts even 1-1. The pitch. Elevated pitch. Hit in the air to left. Flared the other way, and not much work to do for Markwell out there. He takes about three steps to his left and makes the catch for out number two.
1: He's had two strikeouts. He's had three outfield putouts, and two of those outfield putouts were really, really good plays.
0: So the bases are empty for Houston Ellinger, who steps into the left-handed batter's box, and the first pitch takes a bounce right in front of the plate for ball one. Ellinger, 420 on the year, three homers, which leads the Saints. And that ball's coming to us. It deflects off the catcher. Got stopped by the fence en route to me. Two balls, no strikes. The windup and the pitch. And he went after a bad pitch. Ball in the dirt, and Ellinger chased it. 2-1. Max Warner with the wind, the pitch, and a little low. Rogers did his best to frame it, bring it up to the zone, but home plate umpire not buying it. 3-1, hitters count now for Ellinger. The windup for Warner and the pitch, that's in the dirt again. That time Ellinger laid off, and it's ball four and a two-out base runner for the Saints.
1: Their first base runner of the game.
0: So with two outs, Cole Peschick, freshman, 267 average.
1: Good size kid.
0: Yeah, he's a big. We saw a couple freshmen Saturday, and you add them up together, and you don't get Peschick size.
1: Why do I think in the fall Peschick is also being coached by?
0: I think his baseball coach is making sure he's happy with baseball, so he comes ready for football because he is one big kid, especially for a freshman. He's big for a senior.
1: He's big. Period.
0: Ellinger, the lead. And the pitch, and it is lifted high in the air. Right side of the infield. Calling for it is Melton, the second baseman, and a step into the grass. He will make the catch, and the side is retired. So no runs, no hits, a runner left on base. We'll go to the third inning next. It is 3-0 Homestead leading it over the Bishop Winger Saints on the PSM Baseball Game of the Week on 1380 The Fan and 100.9 FM.
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0: We move to the third inning. Game between 15-5 Homestead, 15-3 Bishop Dwenger, and the Spartans the advantage 3-0, and they'll send up hitters 4, 5, and 6 to face right-hander Nolan Falvey. Struggled early, but he has settled down at a good inning in the second, and the first pitch to Herr is taken inside for ball one. Her triple off the right field wall back in the first inning. This one a little low, and it's 2-0. Her comes in hitting 328. He's obviously up that with his first inning triple. And there's that little flipper that he just kind of floats in there, and that frisbee comes in for a strike up at the letters. And this one hit hard on the ground, and that shoots through the 5.5 hole into left field for a base hit. Second hit of the game for Charlie Herr, and the leadoff man aboard in the top of the third inning for the Spartans, trying to add to a 3-0 advantage.
1: There's no doubt about that one. It found the hole, and the infielders just said, we're not getting that one in any way, shape, or form.
0: Her on the air, 2-for-2 in stolen base tries. At the plate, Aiden Phillips, Spartans designated hitter, reached on an error his first time up on a ground ball to short. Quick throw to first, and diving back easily is Charlie Herr. The set, the pitch, and it's up high for ball one. Homestead yellow jerseys, gray pants, and blue helmets. Bishop Dwenger goes with pinstripes. Tops and bottom with the white color, and they've got a gold hat. Stretch, the pitch, runner goes, and a ground ball to short. They'll have one play, Miller to first, and that'll retire Phillips, but advancing to second is Charlie Herr.
1: He had a notion to possibly go there, but the runner had a good jump, and he had no play, so the play was to first base, and he made it.
0: So one out, and now Herr in scoring position. with Blake Melton, the second baseman, stepping in. He had a double his first time up. He's 1-for-1. Started the day hitting .308. The pitch, high and inside, ball one. After Melton, it would be Connor Dean. And if it goes that far, Sam Markwell. This pitch catches the outside corner to even up the count, called strike two, or strike one, 1-1.
1: This is not a heavy thrower, but he finds the zone in various spots enough to be effective.
0: Nolan Falby goes to the stretch, checks the runner at second, and the pitch. And that one's in the air, right side, over toward the line, giving chase both the second baseman and right fielder. And it's off the glove of Musselman, the second baseman, in fair territory.
1: That's got to be a double.
0: Well, it'll go as a double for Melton, but Herr had to hold up to see if it was going to be caught, and he had to stop at third. So it's second and third with one out. Yeah, that ball just lifted in the air, slicing toward the line, and the second baseman gave it a long run.
1: And a nice try, too.
0: Ellinger, the right fielder, had shifted over toward center with the right-handed batter, so he couldn't get anywhere close. Heck of an effort by Musselman, but he didn't quite get it. So here's second and third, one out for Connor Deem, and he takes the first pitch high and tight for ball one.
1: Dwenger doesn't want to fall too much further behind now, because obviously the Homestead pitcher is rolling right now, and you're not going to get much chances.
0: The pitch, reaching out, lifting it in the air, center field. Medium depth for Davidson. Tagging at third is Herr. Davidson the catch. He'll throw to third, and the ball gets away from third baseman Casey Piper as both runners were tagging up. So scoring is Herr. That makes it 4-0 Spartans. Heading to third on the fly ball to center is Blake Melton. That'd have been interesting if they did get Melton at third, because I'm not sure that Herr had crossed the plate.
1: He had. I was looking at that myself. It was close.
0: So with two outs, Sam Markwell bats from the left side, and he takes a one low for ball one. Second sacrifice fly executed for the Spartans already today. Batting in the top of the third, leading 4-0, and a breaking pitch is up high near the armpits of a left-handed batter. And Falby's falling behind 2-0.
1: Homestead actually on that play took the best chance they had at an out in making the throw to third.
0: And this one, a changeup that hangs over the plate. And Markwell hits it in the air. And that ball is caught by right fielder Houston Ellinger. And that will retire the side. So the damage done early. A single by Herr leading off the inning. He eventually comes around to score on a sacrifice fly. And one runner's left on base. So we've played 2.5, and it's a 4-0 Homestead lead over the Bishop Dwenger Saints on the high school baseball game of the week on 1380 The Fan and 100.9 FM.
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0: Dwenger in a 4-0 hole as they come to bat, bottom of the third inning against the Homestead Spartans. The winner of this game will get their 16th victory of the year. Homestead starts the day 15-5, Dwenger 15-3. Both teams receiving plenty of votes in the state poll. Dwinger with a big week, couple of games lined up this week against Carroll. Here's the windup and the pitch. Fastball, letter high, and it is lined right into center field by Sam Musselman. That letter high fastball, and Musselman got on top of it and hit it hard on a line into center for a base hit to start the Saints' third.
1: Time for them to do some start, putting some runs across, because with a 4-0 lead, you don't want to fall too far behind, and you've got to build some kind of a response to that 4-0 deficit.
0: Number 9 hitter, Max Stefanik, the catcher, stepping in, and of course, number 9 hitter in this lineup. There's no shame in that. He reaches out and flares one that goes over the first base dugout foul. Stefanik hits in the ninth spot and has a .382 batting average. A double, 7 runs batted in. Musselman the leadoff first. Stefanik at the plate and a quick throw over to first. Diving back is Musselman, who's 12 of 13 in stolen base tries. Saints do like to run. The set for Warner and the pitch. Showing bunt, pulling the bat back and taking a strike on the outside corner. And now you've got Warner ahead of Stefanik, 0-2. Stefanik, a senior, on the ground, could be two to short. Her to second for one. The relay throw wide of first, and it goes past first baseman Connor Dean. Backed up by the catcher. He guns it to second and catches Stefanik trying to take the extra base. Great job on the backup and the out recorded at second. It looked like it could have been a double play right to short. Her flipped it to Melton at second. His throw to first wide got past Deem. But a quick backup and a good throw to second to get Stefanik. And now there's two outs. Base is empty for the top of the order with Davidson. He'll go after the first pitch and just lift it in the air. Weakly into left, camping under it. Sam Markwell, he'll make the catch. And the side is retired. So Warner faces the minimum here in the third. One hit, nobody left on base, nothing across. It is still a 4-0 Homestead lead over the Bishop Dwinger Saints as we'll head to the fourth inning next on the PSM Baseball Game of the Week on 1380 The Fan and 100.9 FM.
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0: Heading to the fourth inning, it's hitters 9-1-2 that will face Nolan Falby, who has gone the distance for Bishop Dwinger. Most of the damage for Homestead came at the top of the first inning, and it was from the first 4 batters of the game. A walk, a sacrifice fly, a hit by pitch, and a triple. That got 3 runs in for Homestead. And right now it's a 4-0 Spartans lead. And the Spartans send Nolan Rogers, their catcher, into the batter's box to start our fourth inning. And this one chopped weakly, gets past the mound, charging hard is Miller. He'll scoop and on the run make a nice throw to first and a 6-3 putout. Rogers retired for the first out of the frame.
1: Pitcher did the smart thing. You know, sometimes pitchers try to make, do it all and try to make the play, and he had no play. The only play was the shortstop, and he made it work.
0: On grass, that's a two-hopper back to the mound, but on the artificial turf, it had just enough to get past Falby. And charging hard, Eddie Miller, the Saints shortstop, to come and make the play. Not the top of the order, Shane Bardwell. Slow breaking pitch, and that's hit high in the air to medium deep center field, but plenty of space for R.J. Davidson to make the catch. And for the first time today, Bardwell retired. It's the second out of the fourth. Base is empty for Luke Haley. 424 average, has a sacrifice fly to knock in a run, and a fly ball to right. And inside out swing, he fouls that out of play on the first base side. Haley with that sacrifice to center and the fly ball to right. He's a right-handed hitter. The pitch, and that's hit hard to left. Hooking, but room to make the play as Eric Hudson and the sophomore puts it away to end the Homestead fourth. Good solid inning by Falby. And there's basically a 1-2-3 frame. So we'll go to the bottom of the fourth, halfway through this classic between the Spartans and the Saints here at World Baseball Academy. Homestead leads it 4-0 on the PSM Baseball Game of the Week on 1380 The Fan and 100.9 FM.
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0: Saints got to get something on the board offensively, and this might be the inning to do it. They'll send up hitters 2, 3, and 4 to face the right-hander, Max Warner. It starts with Casey Piper. Piper ready in the right-handed batter's box, and the pitch fouled straight back to the screen. Piper, 455 average. Struck out his only time up in the first. Warner delivers, and that's lined to short. Caught by shortstop Charlie Herr. Warner got away with one. He elevated a pitch top of the zone, and Piper lined it, but it was right at Herr. And quickly, there's one away. So Eddie Miller's next, and Miller goes after the first pitch. Lifts it, foul ground, first base side. It's going to slice foul and out of play. Miller, a 450 average, couple of doubles, 15 knocked in. 0-for-1 with a strikeout back in the first. Max Warner goes to the full windup, and that bounces at 59 feet. Now, so far, Warner has shown the mix of pitches. Keep Dwenger just enough off balance. Put zeros on the board. Goes to another changeup, and it's low and outside. And he's fallen behind Miller, 2-1.
1: I only see one play where he's had a ball or retirement on a ground ball.
0: And there's the chopper right to second. Grabbed by Melton on three big bounces, and Melton throws to first, and it's a 4-3 putout to retire Eddie Miller. Ask and you shall receive.
1: He's also been pretty economical with his pitches.
0: He did have the ground ball last inning that could have been a double play.
1: And that's the first. That was the first one.
0: So with two outs, bases empty, Eric Hudson, grounder, wide of third.
1: This is an interesting field at the World Baseball Academy. The infield is artificial. The outfield is not. So you're going to get the nice true hops in the infield, but in the outfield, if it's a little uneven, it's going to be just like any other grass field.
0: That's why they're catching everything. Fastball right down the chute. Warner quickly jumps in front of Hudson, 0-2. Hudson, a 4.32 average this year, sophomore. Out in left field for the Saints. Just a little below the kneecaps. It's almost perfect placement for that 0-2. Be a really tough pitch to hit, 6 inches off the ground. And this pitch lined, and that's down the third baseline. Past a diving Luke Haley. It's headed toward the corner. Cut off by Markwell. Heading to second. The dive. He's in with a double.
1: He had a hustle to do it, too.
0: Close play at second. Markwell did a good job of getting over and cutting that ball off. The only problem there was Markwell, the left-hander, had to make that big pivot and turn to throw to second. And that was just enough time for Hudson to beat the throw to the bag. It's his third double of the year. And maybe the Saints can get on the board. Get a two-out rally here in the fourth with Jeremy Haynes stepping in.
1: Remember that inning when he made that great catch and the dot stab with the left hand? That was the flip side.
0: The set by Warner. The pitch to Haynes. And he rips a line drive to right. Diving is Bardwell, and he makes the catch. A second diving catch of the day out in right for Shane Bardwell. They call him out. Now, I'm not sure if the glasses flew off or he went back and picked something up after the play. Saints fans want to say that he went and picked up the ball. I think he might have picked up his glasses. When he dove, I think the glasses may have flown off.
1: Well, let's be honest. The two men in blue ruled it out.
0: Yep, and so a line drive taken away from Jeremy Haynes, and that ends the inning. They get a hit, a double with a runner left, but still a 4-0 Homestead lead. We head to the fifth inning next on the Parkview Sports Medicine Game of the Week on 1380 The Fan and 100.9 FM.
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0: To the fifth we go. It's a 4-0 Homestead lead over the Bishop Dwenger Saints. Spartans bat with Gray Stockwell, Charlie Herr, and Aiden Phillips. That's hitters 3, 4, and 5. In the first pitch, a slow curveball that drops in from Nolan Falby for strike one. Stockwell hits this one high in the air, fairly deep center field, but camping under it with room is R.J. Davidson, and he'll make the catch for out number one.
1: Another day, that might be interesting, but it was right to him because the wind just knocked it down.
0: It is blowing pretty good right now, a lot of gusts. Charlie Herr, cleanup hitter, bats next, and so far he's halfway to the cycle. A triple and scored a run in the first, a single and scored a run in the third. Her came in hitting 328 and a slow curve, and he lifts that high in the air. This one to right field. Ellinger has room. He'll make the catch. A couple of flyouts, and quickly there's two away.
1: It's another one with a little bit of help, but the wind going the other way would have been interesting. But two fly balls and two outs.
0: Spartans designated hitter Aiden Phillips up next. Couple of ground balls to shortstop. One that was misplayed, went as an error. The other a 6-3 putout. So in the game, Phillips 0 for 2. Pitch, slow breaking ball, swung on and missed.
1: He's not throwing hard, Falby, but he's getting the job done. He's keeping the ball in play.
0: works from the stretch with the bases empty. And the 0-1. That's just off the outside corner. Looked pretty good from our angle.
1: Which is a terrible angle.
0: Yeah, didn't miss by much. But it evens the count up 1-1. Slow breaking ball. That one hangs up at the letters, and he lines it into center field for a two-out base hit. Can't get away with a hanger against a good hitting team, and Phillips with a 320 average made Falvey pay for that one. So it's two-out base runner for the Spartans, and the inning continues for Blake Melton.
1: What he did was just hang back and wait for that breaking ball and was right on it.
0: Melton 2-for-2 with a pair of doubles. He goes right after the first pitch. It's down at the knees, and he fouls it back to the screen straight behind home. Phillips on the base pass, just one stolen base try. He was successful. Melton came in with six doubles on the air, and he's got two of them in this game. That pitch, a fastball just above the letters. 1-1 the count.
1: Falvey spends a lot of time living with that upper part of the zone. Sometimes he gets the call and sometimes he does not.
0: Here's the pitch. Slow breaking ball. And Melton couldn't pull the trigger. Took so long to get there, and Melton kind of just waited but never could really swing the bat. So it's one ball and two strikes. Again, the slow breaking ball, and that's a called strike on the inside corner at the knees. Well, a two-out base hit is left stranded. Nothing across top of the fifth for the Spartans. Saints coming up bottom of the fifth inning, trailing 4-0 to the Homestead Spartans on your PSM Baseball Game of the Week on 1380 The Fan and 100.9 FM.
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0: We keep waiting for this Bishop Dwenger offense to come alive. As you said earlier, Dean, a 395 team average. And so far, Max Warner is doing a number against him.
1: That
0: number is zero.
1: He has allowed just three base runners and two base hits.
0: Houston Ellinger to start it off for the Saints. He goes after the first pitch and grounds it in the 3.5 hole into right field for a base hit.
1: Okay, that's one. They're going to need a lot more than that.
0: Ellinger on for the second time after walking in the second. And now it brings up Cole Pesek.
1: Only the Saints' third hit.
0: Pesek bats from the right side. The big freshman, 267 average. Popped up to second base. Back in the second, he's 0-for-1. Warner, the set, and the pitch. Fastball just above the zone, 1-0.
1: Just a guess, where is Pesek going to play in the fall?
0: Well, he's going to be in the line, offensive line, but the question is guard or tackle? Set, check of the runner for Warner, and the pitch shows bunt, and it's chop foul.
1: He did a nice job that one. Not, didn't just try to stab at it. He tried to get the bat in front of it to make it in play, but he just didn't get a good connection with it.
0: That evens the count up 1-1.
1: Never understand the bats where they just stab and stab it. You do have a very low percentage of getting a bunt down with that.
0: Quick throw to first. Diving back, Ellinger easily ahead of the tag. Warner, part of a quintet of pitchers from Homestead that all are very capable. That's one thing that Nick Byall, the head coach for the Spartans, has talked about before the game. He said, we've got a lot of guys. It's hard to say they're a four or a five. That pitch low and away, and for some reason, Pesek waved at it as the ball went past the catcher to the screen. The runner was off and running, and maybe Pesek just felt

0: behind him to second. Hellinger breaks for third. He'll get there. The throw gets away out at second base. Hellinger's up, heading for home. The throw to the plate, not in time. A manufactured run by Houston Hellinger. A single, stole second. Then he got that lead almost halfway between second and third. Rogers threw to second base. Hellinger broke for third, and the throw to second got past Blake Melton and into center field. Hellinger quickly bounces up off third and comes in to score on an error on the catcher. 4-1 game, and this pitch is up high, and another base runner as Peschick goes down to first on a walk.
1: Duangan will not be picky. They will take a run in any way, shape, or form they can get it because they just have not been able to generate much offense up to this point.
0: So for Hellinger, officially his trip around the bases, a single to get on, a stolen base of second on a pitch that went past the catcher.
1: Nick Biles doing a little.
0: Then he gets picked off at second and gets a stolen base when he breaks for third and comes in to score on a throwing error by the catcher out to second. So Hellinger in, Peschick now aboard, and with nobody out, Sam Musselman due up next as Nick Biles has a conference at the mound.
1: That's a settle down trip because things just have kind of a little bit defensively a cropper for this. Spartans in this inning.
0: Musselman, a right-handed batter, second baseman for the Saints, 308 average, but he's 1-for-1 with a single back in the third. Peschick, big fella down at first. He's athletic. He's 4-for-6 in stolen bases. And a bunt, and he stabs at it. It's strike one, and pitch was low out of the zone, and Musselman offered.
1: Lineman can run. They're able to do that. The really good ones can.
0: Musselman checks with head coach Jason Garrett down at third base. Gets the sign, steps into the box, and the 0-1 pitch. He'll show bunt again. This time he pulls the bat back and takes a pitch low, 1-1. Luke Haley, the Spartans third baseman, in on the grass. Or in on the turf, if we want to be official. The pitch, this one bunted, comes right up off the ground and catches Musselman before he got out of the batter's box. So that's a dead ball, a foul ball. And Musselman now behind in the count, 1-2, on a couple of failed bunt tries.
1: Duangan is still very much in this one because, let's face it, the tying run is in the hole right now. That's still a doable thing.
0: Here's the pitch. That's up high. Counts even, 2-2 on the number 8 hitter on the Saints lineup card. Max Stefanik, number 9 hitter. 382 average is in the on-deck circle. Here's the pitch. That's under the knees. It's gone the distance. Something we haven't seen much of. 3-ball counts from Warner. See if they send Peschick. Peschick the leadoff first. The set, the 3-2.
1: Takes it.
0: Fouled out of play.
1: He broke, but it was a fake.
0: Nobody out. We're in the bottom of the fifth. Saints down 4-1. Here's the 3-2. Low and outside for ball four. Two runners on, both by walk. Now the question is, how quick or how deep does Nick Biles want to use his bullpen? He knows he's got a busy week ahead of him, and they just come off a doubleheader on Saturday against the Snyder Panthers. It's Peschick now at second, Musselman at first for Max Stefanik. Nobody out in the inning. Will Stefanik put down a bunt? Warner goes to the stretch, checks the runner. Not much of a lead for Peschick. It is a bunt. First base side, and that's a good bunt. Fielded by Deem. He turns, throws to the second baseman, covering, and a good defensive play by Homestead to retire Stefanik. But a good bunt by Stefanik to do his job and get the runners over to second.

0: second and third. That was by the book. Squared around, laid it out there perfectly on the first base side. So with second and third, one out, top of the order, R.J. Davidson. And the first pitch chopped right at the plate, foul. Davidson 0 for 2 with a couple of fly balls to left.
1: When you're up there to sacrifice, you tend more to square around to make sure you put it in play. If you're up there to get a hit, you're just trying to make contact in some way, shape, or form.
0: Warner gets the sign, goes to the stretch, and pitches. And that is popped high in the air, and it will be out of play over the screen on the first base side.
1: This is the best threat Dwenger has had in the entire game.
0: Got some guys that are due. Davidson, a 453 average. Piper next, 455. And then it's a 450 hitter, and all of them are 0 for 2 in the game. The pitch, way high. 1-2 on Davidson.
1: Tying runs in scoring position with one out.
0: Warner goes to the stretch and delivers. Just a little off the top edge of the zone on the outside part of the plate. Didn't miss by much, but the count evens up 2-2. Homestead wanted that one. 50-50 pitch. The 2-2. Foul, got out in front of it, chopped it over toward the third base dugout. Count stays 2-2 for the junior center fielder for the Bishop Dwenger Saints, R.J. Davidson. Warner goes to the stretch and the pitch. In the air, but that is hooking out of play down the left field line. Decent amount of room. That ball never had a chance of being fair. It started in foul territory and hooked well into the fan section outside the ballpark. We'll do the 2-2 once again. A swing and a miss, or did he tip it? The umpire waved it dead. Might have been just a piece at the plate. Kept him alive, but getting a pretty tough end of that one was the catcher, Nolan Rogers. Boy, just got enough bat out in front to get a piece of that changeup.
1: Catchers wear a lot of equipment, but it doesn't protect them from everything.
0: Two balls, two strikes, and we'll do it again. The pitch. And again, just a piece, and it pops out of the glove of Nolan Rogers. Well, this is getting to be quite the at-bat. What is this, 9 pitches?
1: Somewhere in that area.
0: I think he's fouled 4 or 5 off. Still 2-2. And the pitch. And it's out of play. Heck of an at-bat, Davidson. Just keeps fouling pitches off. Hoping to get something, he can drive. He's got 2 in scoring position. It's Peschick at third, Musselman at second. And again, the 2-2. Curveball low, it's 3-2.
1: That was a tough take.
0: Heck of it, bad for the leadoff man for the Bishop Dwenger Saints. 3 balls, 2 strikes. The pitch, grounded into the hole in the left field. A base hit. One run is in. The second run stops at third. And one heck of an at-bat for R.J. Davidson. Got the 3-2 pitch through the 5.5 hole into left. And another RBI, his 24th of the year. And Peschick comes in to score. Heading to third is Musselman. So it's runners on the corners. With just one out in the inning, and that will be it for Warner. It's a call to the bullpen, and we'll tell you about the left-hander that's coming on for the Homestead Spartans when we return. Saints threatening, down 4-2 now, batting in the bottom of the fifth on the PSM Baseball Game of the Week on 1380 The Fan and 100.9 FM.
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0: We're in the bottom of the fifth inning. Homestead is leading it 4-2, but the Saints, with two across here in the inning, have two runners on, and it's time to go to the bullpen for Homestead. Nick Bile calls on the big left-hander Jacob Erb to take over for starter Max Warner.
1: He's thrown 7 1/3 innings so far this year, allowed just one hit and one run. That one run was earned. 9 walks, but 11 strikeouts.
0: He's going to face the heart of this Fisher Twanger order. Casey Piper in the two spot, due up next, followed by Eddie Miller and Eric Hudson, all three of them well above 400 with the batting average so far this season. Piper, an experienced senior third baseman, started the day at 455. He is 0-2, but solid contact his last time up, lined it to the shortstop after he struck out in the first. R.J. Davidson, the runner at first. Over at third base, Sam Musselman. One out, and Erb is ready. The left-hander goes to the set, and he's going to throw to first. Runner's picked off. It's a double steal, and Musselman beats the throw from first to home. And the Saints pull off a double steal. You've got a left-handed pitch. You can't see behind him, so that runner at third got a big jump. Erb with the pickoff move to first, where the runner at first, Davidson, left early to force that pickoff throw. And the aggressiveness scores a run for the Saints. They're down only one. And Piper shows bunt, pulls the bat back. The ball pops out of Rogers' glove, and quickly heading down to third is Davidson, 90 feet away from tying the game for the Saints.
1: They haven't been artistic runs, but they count.
0: The double steal. And now Davidson to third. And the pitch, curveball that stays outside. It's 2-0 on Piper.
1: Saints only have one hit in this inning. Or two now.
0: The set and the pitch. And it's in the air and slicing down the right field line. It'll get into the, well, I say into the seats, but there's no seats down there, so it's out of play.
1: But a lot of open ground.
0: Piper looking for his 13th RBI of the year. And the pitch. And that's up in the air and out of play behind home. Erb has evened it up 2-2 on Piper. Saints with three across here in the fifth. They've made it a 4-3 game. Pitch, breaking ball, lined up the middle. Base hit for Piper. And here comes the run from third. Tie ball game. 4-4. Saints batting in the fifth. And KC Piper, the senior, just reached out, slapped that high breaking pitch into center field against a drawn in infield, then picks up his 13th RBI. And now he's aboard representing the go ahead run for number three hitter, Eddie Miller.
1: Even if the infield had not been pulled in, he had put that right up the middle for a base hit. That was going to be a base hit one way or the other.
0: I believe the Spartans may have just changed left fielders. That one's up and out of play on the first base side. Miller down 0-1 against the Spartans' left-handed reliever, Jacob Erb. Piper at first, 5-for-7 in stolen bases. Here's the pitch. High fastball, and it pops the glove, but it's a little high and evens the count 1-1.
1: There is still just one out in this inning.
0: 4-4 game. Four runs are across for the Saints. The pitch. There goes Piper, and it's chopped to third base. Two hops charging as Haley. A quick throw to first. That out recorded. Piper's going to keep running. He gets to third, and the throw gets away, but it's backed up by the Spartans, so Piper stays put. Piper was running on the pitch, and when the third baseman came in to field the slow chopper, Piper never slowed down. He goes first to third on the ground out, a 5-3 put out for the second out of the inning. And now the go-ahead run 90 feet away with two outs and Eric Hudson, the cleanup hitter, at the plate. And the pitch, that's a high fastball, 1-0.
1: I couldn't see Jason Garrett from this point, but I would guess he was windmilling that guy around from first to third.
0: Erb delivers, and it's grounded towards short. And it goes off the glove of Charlie Herr and into center field. An error, and the go-ahead run trots in from third. And the Saints have taken the lead 5-4.
1: It would take about 10 minutes to recap this inning if we ever took the time to do it, because it's been rather complicated.
0: Single, a couple of walks, sacrifice, double steals, couple of more singles, and now an E6. And here's a throw to first behind the runner. First pitch is up high for a ball. It's the ninth batter of the inning, Jeremy Haynes, and a 1-0 count. Lefty-lefty matchup. Haynes, the junior designated hitter, 0-for-2 in the game. The pitch swings through a high fastball. Power against power. Big swing for Haynes and a high heater from Jacob Erb. Hudson, the runner at first. The pitch, that's high, 2-1. Lefty, lefty hookup here. Set and the pitch. High fastball taken for ball three. 3-1. Houston Ellinger got the inning started with a single.
1: And he's in the on-deck circle.
0: He'd be up next. And this one grounded right side of the infield. Short hop by the second baseman, Blake Melton. He's got the short throw over to Connor Deem at first. And that will retire the side. But a lot of damage done for the Saints, including taking the lead. They score 5 runs. They get 3 base hits, a handful of stolen bases,
1: a couple errors,
0: and a runner left on base. So let's go ahead and head to the sixth inning next. 6 outs remaining for Homestead, who find themselves now down for the first time in the game. Bishop Dwenger, 5, Homestead, 4 on the PSM Baseball Game of the Week, a 1380 The Fan and 100.9 FM.
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0: Homestead down 5-4 to the Saints, batting in the sixth and wasting no time. The first pitch to Connor Deem is hit sharply in the ground into left field. And the leadoff man is aboard with Sam Markwell stepping into the batter's box. There's a bunt fielded by the pitcher. And Falby makes the throw to first, and the runner advanced to second. He's in scoring position now with one out for Nolan Rogers. I should correct that. That was not Markwell. We talked about the fact that Homestead may have changed left fielders, and they put Damian Rogers in, and so it was Rogers with the sacrifice. So it's Nolan Rogers, the Spartans catcher. 0-2 with a strikeout and a ground out. He bats with Deem at second. Five-four game, top of the sixth, scheduled for seven. Nolan Falby, the right-hander for the Saints, has gone the distance. Three of the four runs scored were in the top of the first. Slow breaking ball, and that hangs just above the zone for ball one. Rogers, a right-handed batter, gets this one slapped to the right side. Nice diving stop by Musselman, a throw to first. Advancing to third is Deem, but a good play to keep that on the infield and record the out for second baseman Sam Musselman. He had to range far to his left.
1: And go down to go get it.
0: Yeah, and slide to make the stop. Got to his feet, made a good throw. So now two outs, top of the order, Shane Bardwell. And the first pitch to Bardwell is a strike of the letters. Another one way up at the top of the zone. Bardwell is 1-for-2, walked and scored a run in the first. Another little frisbee thrown up there, and that one stays high. Counts even 1-1 on the left-handed hitting. Shane Bardwell, 339 average. Pitch, and that's hit hard, but right at Musselman. He scoops it, throws it, and the side retired, and the Spartans do not get their tying run across. One hit, no runs, and one runner left. To the bottom of the sixth we go. Saints look to add some insurance. They lead it 5-4 over the Homestead Spartans on the PS Baseball Game of the Week on 1380 The Fan and 100.9 FM.
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0: Mr. Dwenger comes to bat for what they hope will be the final time, batting in the bottom of the sixth inning with a 5-4 lead over the Homestead Spartans. Saints were down 4-0 until the bottom of the fifth when they scored five times and flipped this game completely around. Now they'll send up the same part of the order because they batted nine batters in the fifth. It'll be Houston Ellinger, Cole Peschick, and Sam Musselman due up for the Saints against left-hander Jacob Erb, who came on in relief of Max Warner last inning. Lefty-lefty matchup. Ellinger in the left-handed batter's box and the southpaw. Gets the sign, goes to the set and the pitch. And he plunked him in the front shoulder. Hit by a pitch, Ellinger will head down to first base. It's our second hit batter of the game and the first for the Saints. Leadoff man aboard as the Saints look to add insurance. Homestead comes to bat. Next half inning, it will be the top of the seventh. By high school rules, it's a seven-inning game. So Jason Garrett wants to talk to his big freshman, Cole Peschick, before he steps in. Peschick can pop up to second, a walk and score to run in the fifth. Ellinger the lead and a throw to first. Ellinger dives back.
1: Peschick squaring around on that one. There was no set doubt that he was going to try and drop one down to get that runner to second base.
0: A windy afternoon. He shows bunt, pulls the bat back. It's high for ball one, throwing it to first base behind the runner. It bounces away from Dean, but not far enough for Ellinger to go anywhere. 1-0 on Peschick. And I'm sure that's one thing that Coach Garrett probably said was, if you're going to bunt, make sure it is a strike. The pitch, and that's out of the zone. 2-0.
1: That's a very good eye that young man has behind up the play, because he pulled off that one quick. He could tell right away it was not a hittable or a buntable pitch.
0: Well, remember, you mentioned the stat that Irv does have a tendency to walk quite a few guys. And when you square around, sometimes the pitcher has a tough time finding the zone. He'll square again, and he gets the bunt down to third. A look to second. They'll throw that way, and it's in time to retire Ellinger. Luke Haley charged it quickly. The bunt, just a little too much on it, got to Haley fairly quickly, and he pivoted and fired out to second base to get the lead runner. Peschick aboard with one out, but he's at first on a failed sacrifice. And the batter is Sam Musselman.
1: That was well played. Haley made well, nice play there.
0: Musselman has reached base both times, a single and a walk. And a breaking ball that clips the outside corner. 0-1.
1: Musselman showed it an indication that he might be thinking about trying to lay one down.
0: Herb throws to first, diving back is Peschick. And I think we've got a runner over at first. That doesn't look like Peschick. Unless Peschick went on about a 30-pound diet. The runner goes, the pitch way high. A throw to second, and sliding in ahead of the tag is the runner.
1: And the ball got away anyway.
0: Yeah, the ball skipped on a short hop. But I'm trying to get the number of the runner for Bishop Dwenger.
1: Well, the great thing about this game that you can use those runners and put your starter back in there after the inning is over.
0: One pitch, and Herb will step off.
1: Saints would dearly like to get that run home. This one run lead is obviously not enough.
0: The set, the pitch, way high and outside, 2-1. Well, taking a peek ahead of the seventh, Spartans are going to have hitters 2, 3, and 4 due up.
1: My question will be, will Falby still be out there pitching?
0: Herb goes to the set, checks the runner at second, and the 2-1. Off-speed pitch, swung on and missed by Musselman. He was out ahead of that breaking pitch. Count evens up on the Saints second baseman. 2 balls, 2 strikes. And the pitch, way high with the fastball. That's the thing, Dean. The misses aren't even tempting. I mean, he's missing badly when he misses.
1: And he's missing all high, too.
0: 3 balls, 2 strikes. The pitch, curveball, and just a defensive swing
1: to
0: follow it.
1: Yeah, late decision.
0: Waited until it was almost to the catcher's glove and then just chopped it over toward the first base dugout. Count stays 3-2 on Musselman. Saints runner takes his lead off second and the payoff. Curve ball, and it stayed outside, and that's ball four, second consecutive time that Musselman has drawn a walk. And it's first and second with one out for Max Stefanik. Stefanik, a 382 average when the game started. He is 0 for 1 with a fielder's choice and had a good sacrifice bunt back in the fifth. Probably not the place you put the bunt down here with one out in the inning. Here's the pitch. Fastball's up high. Ball one.
1: I can't tell if Homestead's warming up a guy, but it does look like they are.
0: Yeah, there's some activity down that left field when line. The bullpens are just outside the fence, but there's somebody down there throwing.
1: Well, we're looking through not one, not two, but three fences, and it kind of distorts it.
0: It's a left-hander warming up for the Spartans. Here's the pitch. Runners go, and the pitch is fouled straight back into the fencing behind home.
1: Jason Garrett is not afraid to do that, send those guys.
0: No, it's an aggressive team. They have got a lot of stolen bases as a collective unit.
1: And I think their aggressive base running had a lot to do with that rally that put them ahead in the fifth.
0: One ball, one strike. Stefanik waits, and a pivot looks to second. Nothing there. Herb will just hold on to it. Herb, a big left-hander. Stefanik, a right-handed stick. Runners at first and second. One out. Bottom of the sixth. And the pitch. Lifted in the air. Right field toward the line. Over is Bardwell. He'll make the catch and then fire all the way to third, a little wide of the bag, but nobody thinking about tagging up on that one, so runners stay put at first and second. The fly out to right by Stefanik is the second out of the inning, and it brings up the top of the order, R.J. Davidson. Last time up, Davidson had one of the best at-bats I've seen all year.
1: What did we count, seven foul balls or something like that?
0: Yeah, he got stuck with two strikes, kept fouling pitches off, and eventually delivered a base hit. Stretch, the pitch, curveball high for ball one.
1: There's a reason that young man is in the leadoff spot.
0: It's 4:53 on the year, 1-for-3 tonight. Check of the runner, second, another look, and here's the pitch. Swing and a miss at a fastball. Count evens up 1-1 on the Saints junior center fielder, KC Piper. Waits in the on-deck circle. Herb with the pitch. High fastball swung on and missed. Strike away from ending the bottom of the sixth, giving his team a chance. One-run game. Saints 5, Homestead 4. And the pitch. Fastball and just defended the inside corner. Didn't even have a full swing, just chopped it foul. Again, that's the type of thing for Davidson. Fight off the pitcher's pitches and see if you can get one hanging over the plate. One ball, two strikes. Runners
1: like
0: go,
1: that.
0: And the pitch lifted in the air. Fairly deep to center. On the run is the left fielder, Rogers, who makes the diving attempt. It's off his glove. Rounding third, coming in to score is the pinch runner heading to third and will safe is Musselman. And actually both runners came in to score. And at third base, it's Davidson, who was probably credited with a triple.
1: In my book he is, I think in yours too.
0: Two RBIs and two huge insurance runs with the Saints down to their last strike here in the bottom of the sixth. So the runner that ran for Pesek scores. And Musselman comes in to score. Both runners were running on the pitch, and that certainly helped them get a head start. And with Davidson down at third, KC Piper. Lefty-righty matchup, and the first pitch of breaking ball. Chop foul at the plate, 0-1. Piper, 1-for-3, had a single and scored a run in the fifth. Also knocked in his 13th run with that RBI single. There's a fastball that's a little outside. That'll even the count up on Piper, 1-1. Davidson at third. Saints now lead it 7-4. Check swing and a pitch in the dirt, and they'll say, yes, he swung. And now Piper's in a hole, 1-2.
1: Davidson came into the game leading the team in 22 RBIs, and he's got three in this one.
0: Set. The pitch. Way up high. Counts even 2-2 on Piper. Davidson off third. Herb delivers. Curveball. Swung on a miss. Gets away from Rogers.
1: Call foul ball.
0: Oh, and they say he got a piece of it. It's kind of interesting. Piper didn't think so. He was on his way to first. Ball was in the dirt. Sometimes it's tough as an umpire because you see him reach out and that pitch hits the dirt, so it makes a little bit of a noise. Here we go again. The pitch. And that one's up above us into the screen and fouled off.
1: Thank you, screen.
0: Still 2-2 on Piper.
1: Nice running for the Saints to be able to get home if they can.
0: 90 feet away. The pitch, curveball, and he chops it way out in front. He bounced it into the Homestead dugout on the third base side. But the count does stay 2-2, and now Piper fouling off a number of two-strike offerings, extending the at-bat. Piper started the day with a .455 batting average. The set and the 2-2. Called strike three, fastball. Inside corner at the letters, and Piper goes down looking. Second strikeout of the day for Piper. But the Saints do get a couple of big two-out runs.
1: Not just one hit.
0: Insurance for the Saints here in the bottom of the sixth inning. They leave one runner on. The big hit, the triple by R.J. Davidson, the knocked in two. And we go to the seventh inning next. Last chance for the Spartans. They trail it 7-4 on the BSM Baseball Game of the Week on 1380 The Fan and 100.9 FM.
10: 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After an off day on Monday, Fort Wayne travels to Cedar Rapids, Iowa to start a 6-game series with the Cedar Rapids Colonels. 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
0: Time for the seventh inning after Homestead scored three in the top of the first before the Saints even got to bat and extended that lead to 4-0 in the third. The Saints, with a five spot in the bottom of the fifth, took the lead and added two more in the bottom of the sixth. It's a 7-4 game as Homestead comes to bat at the top of the seventh, and they face a new Dwenger pitcher, Nolan Falby. Had a tough start in the first inning, but boy, did he settle down and ended up pitching really well for the Saints. And now it is K.C. Piper being called on to come in and record the save.
1: He has four innings pitched. He has given up four hits, three runs, all of them earned. And he has fanned two, and he has four, and he's walked six. So he is, like his predecessor on the other side, prone to maybe not finding the strike zone occasionally. So we'll see what happens for the Saints.
0: Homestead has the right part of the order. 2, 3, and 4 due up here in the seventh, down by three. Piper, a senior right-hander, brings it to Luke Haley, and it's low and inside for ball one. Haley, .424 average, But he is 0-for-2 with a couple of flyouts and then had a sacrifice fly back in the first.
1: This is a double good move for Jason Garrett. Not only getting a tired pitcher out of there, but throwing a guy in there that could throw harder.
0: Second pitch, a called strike. Third pitch is high and outside. It's now 2 balls and a strike on Haley. Here it comes. Oh, power against power. Piper just reached back and fired and blew it right by Haley. Swing and a miss, 2-2, and here comes the pitch. Just a little high and inside.
1: You know what? I'm throwing just number one all the way through here because they haven't seen it for 6 innings.
0: Here comes the pitch, and that is lifted. Right field, foul territory. Over is Ellinger, and he runs out of room. So we'll return to our spots and do it again. 3 balls, 2 strikes. Haley trying to get something started for the Spartans. Their last run of the game came in the third. Haley, a right-handed batter, and here comes the payoff. And that's in the air and foul again down the right field line.
1: I don't think I've seen a breaking ball yet, have you?
0: Just reaching back and bringing it. 3 balls, 2 strikes. Long look in at the sign, and finally timeout called by the batter, Luke Haley. Piper winds. Just missed off the outer edge. So it's a walk to Haley to start the top of the seventh inning. Didn't miss by much a couple of times. Saints fans wanted the call, didn't get it. So with a man aboard, it's Gray Stockwell hitting in the three spot, the center fielder for the Spartans, a 441 average, and he grounds one to short to second for one. Relay to first, and it's wide. But a nice job coming off the bag and making the play. And I almost had the shot at the number. There he is. That's number 34, and so the first baseman is Lewis Morris, who came in for Pesek, and he made a nice play. Keep that ball from getting to the screen. So force out at second, one out, Stockwell on at first, and the batter is Charlie Herr, and there's the breaking pitch, and it completely fooled Herr. He swung way too soon, and it's 0-1.
1: They were sitting on number one.
0: The pitch. Fastball fouled straight back into the screen, and Piper ahead, 0-2. Good throw, might have had the double play on that last batter, Dean. That was a two-hopper to short, taken on the short hop by shortstop Eddie Miller. The flip to Musselman, but Musselman a little wide of first on that relay. Here's the 0-2. Fastball, and it's just below the knees. Again, Piper very close, and Stefanik doing his best to frame it. Saints don't get the call. It's now 1-2 on Charlie Herr. 2-for-3 in the game for the right-handed hitter. Swing and a miss at a hard slider down low. And the ball gets away from Stefanik, but it doesn't matter. First base is occupied, and that's out number two here in the seventh. Saints an out away from their 16th win against just 3 losses.
1: And go back to the first inning. They struggled in that inning, but they have done just great in their options of getting back into this with a little bit of help from Homestead.
0: Designated hitter Aiden Phillips, or Phillips, will try to keep this inning going, and a slider in there for a strike. 0-1 on Phillips. Stockwell still at first base. The pitch, fastball. That's above the knees on the outside corner. And quickly, Piper ahead of Phillips, 0-2.
1: Now he's got his batter thinking. What's coming next?
0: 7-4 game. Saints trying to finish it off here in the seventh. The set and the pitch.
1: And he hit him.
0: He hit him. Ball deflected off his backside. Little too amped on that pitch.
1: So now the tying run is in scoring position at second. The go-ahead run moves down to first base.
0: Well, we got a little ways to go.
1: All right, you're
0: right. 7-4 game.
1: I still have 5-4 in my brain. Well, now the Tang runs at home.
0: Yep. Blake Melton is at the plate. Right-handed hitter. Two outs. We're in the seventh, and the first pitch down and in for ball one. Stockwell, the runner at second. Phillips, the runner at first. J.C. Piper on the mound. The set and the pitch. Chopped towards short. Should be easy. Grabbed by Miller. He steps on the second base bag, and that does it. A comeback win here at the World Baseball Academy for the Bishop Dwinger Saints. After falling behind 4-0 to the Spartans, the Bishop Dwinger Saints come back and win it 7-4 for their 16th win of the year against just three losses. Meanwhile, for the Homestead Spartans, they'll leave here 15-6 with a busy week ahead of them. But just a good baseball game, Dean. Good fight. Saints dug in, and when things were going against them, they found a way to collect a few things positive in that fifth inning. They got a couple hits, took advantage of an error, and a number of stolen bases, and it just turned this game around. The five spot in the fifth gave Dwinger the lead, and then they added some insurance in the sixth to claim the 7-4 win.
1: They very simply were an opportunistic team here, Brett, and when they needed to be, they were in that inning, and that's how they got that big five spot up to pull this one off.
0: So we'll take a break. We're going to come back with a post game coming up next. Our final score, it is Dwinger winning at 7-4 over the Homestead Spartans on the PSM Baseball Game of the Week on 1380 The Fan and 100.9 FM.
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0: Bishop Dwinger Saints are the winners today at World Baseball Academy against the Homestead Spartans in this special edition of high school baseball coverage. Final score 7-4, and Dean, I will just go back to one at-bat that I think kind of is symbolic of what Bishop Dwinger did and the fight they had in this group. And that was the at-bat in the fifth inning by R.J. Davidson. Fouled off about seven pitches when he had two strikes and eventually delivers an RBI single. He eventually scores later in the inning. And that was a heck of an at-bat for the leadoff man for the Saints, the junior center fielder. He finished the day with a couple of hits and four at-bats. But that at-bat was memorable.
1: Well, and he followed it up with that two-run triple that made it a 7-4 game. And at that point, I think we both agreed he slid right into your player of the game location.
0: Well, there's a number of candidates for that, and, you know, we might want to give an honorable mention to Nolan Falby. didn't look like he was going to make it out of the first.
1: Well, he looked like he was dead in the water. And all of a sudden, after that inning, now he didn't overpower anybody. I don't think he threw anything over 85.
0: If that. I don't know if he even hit 80, but I'll tell you this. The game started with a walk, a sacrifice flight, a score run, a hit by pitch, a triple, reaching on an error, and a double. And at that point in the first inning, Spartans took a 3-0 lead, had two runners on, and you thought, this game's never going to see the second inning for Nolan Falby. And somehow he got it turned around, got a pop-up for the second out of the inning and foul ground, and then a three-hopper to shortstop to end the inning. And it seemed to settle him down. And from that point forward, just allowed the one run. Didn't strike out a lot of guys, but pitched to contact, pitched well, stayed around the plate, didn't walk guys. And Falby was able to hold the Spartans to just four after giving up three in the first. And he gave way in the seventh to KC Piper, who just came in and pumped the strike zone and gets the save. But Falby ends up with the win today, improves to 2-0. And KC Piper comes in and finishes the job in the seventh.
1: Well, again, I go back to the point of bringing in Piper in the seventh inning. He was a totally different animal than what Falby was. And it showed with Homestead. They were not the same team hitting in that inning.
0: So that will do it here from the World Baseball Academy. And we certainly thank you for taking time to enjoy some high school baseball with us on this Monday. Always special when we can slip one in that we've got a couple of teams that have both had 15 wins on the season. As we mentioned, the Dwenger now with 16 wins is 16-3. Homestead leaves the ballpark with a 15-6 mark. But these are two good baseball teams, no shame in either team leaving with the loss. And these two teams now split their two meetings. It wasn't a doubleheader, but the season opened up with these two hooking up, and now the Saints get the victory here today. Saints had that 14-game winning streak going until it was broken on Friday, and then they lost again on Saturday. They had lost two of three coming into tonight. And I think that's one of the motivators for them in engineering this comeback, was they did not want to lose three out of four after winning 14 straight. So congratulations to Jason Garrett and the Bishop Dwenger Saints. That wraps up our coverage. Big thanks to Dean Pantazzi out here at the ballpark, and thanks to Adam Lundy back in the studio as our studio producer. I am Brett Rump. Again, the Saints defeat the Homestead Spartans 7-4. 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
14: Ever been like a any sort of auto dealership where those things are just waving around?
1: Yeah.
14: You know, they usually don't want it close because you might get a bow to the face. 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